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0: of being martyred. It is because the source of his joy was the Lord. Christ was victorious on the cross, and now he is living inside believers. Stay tuned. We got more great music. Here comes Brandon P. with Ways Down right here on 103.7 The Beat.
1: I done came up from a waist down. Only by that grace that I've made it out. Load up on my side, got them angels now. I done came up from

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Oh, that's plenty. 20 plus that 30. 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

0: 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It's V Rose. Keep it locked right here.
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Hey, that was B-Fade with the track entitled Find Your Mind. And then just before that, Sanaa said he's a waymaker. Hey, you're locked in to the number one gospel, hip-hop, and urban praise radio show on the Lakeshore. It's Redeemed by the Rhythm with your host, Chris Robinson, a.k.a. Pastor Chris, DJ Redeemed on 103.7 The Beat.

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1: 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You're locked in, redeemed by the rhythm, the gospel, hip-hop, and urban praise radio show. And now, to recap the music that you heard over the last segment, you heard music from Image with My Heart Worships You. Yours truly, DJ Redeem, brought the Overtime Quicks mix. And then Blame Boy said, I thank God. Hey, tonight we've been talking about joy and peace. Now, having joy doesn't mean that we don't voice our concerns to the Lord. However, we are reminded of His goodness, and we have a God who encourages and comforts us. You know, when I first became a Christian a long time ago, I went through years of pain and loneliness. Really, I did. And however, during that time, I was rooted in the Lord. I was constantly seeking His face in prayer and in His word. I had

enter into a state of despair because my joy was coming from him. Even in the midst of trauma all around and job situations, changes, all of that, my joy came from God. And always remember this, there is so much strength in making Christ your focus. Keep him first on your mind. Stay tuned. Here comes Lecrae and Tasha Cobbs Leonard with Your Power right here on 103.7 The Beat.

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2: Baptism. 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

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Stay tuned. Here comes D-Mob with I Believe God right here on 103.7 The Beat.

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1: 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I'ma make a toast, cause we still alive. No big, I feel like Pac. I shoot a shot.

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I'ma make a toast, cause we still alive. No big, I feel like Pac. I shoot a shot. I'm coming in.

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1: 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Hey, to recap the music that you heard over the past two segments, you heard music from

Hey, Lord, wait for me. Then B-Fade said, I want to be like him. And just before I came on the air, Miles Minnick with his track entitled Sober. Well, that's going to do it for me tonight. I pray that you are encouraged to seek after the Lord and let him fill you with joy and peace. And you know, one way that joy can come is through community. You know, we weren't created to be alone.

3 verse 13 says, but encourage one another daily as long as it's called today, so that none of you may be hardened by sin's deceitfulness. And 2 Corinthians 1:24 says, not that we lorded over your faith, but we work with you for joy, because it is by faith you stand firm. So until next time, keep your head to the sky. Checking us out to hear, you're going to hear from Ariel Fitzpatrick and Anike and many, many more. So until next time, keep your head to the sky, for Jesus is soon to come nigh. Be safe and be blessed. Peace.

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0: 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Get it ready. The

Thanks for stopping by the New Urban Jazz Lounge. We celebrate music, but in particular contemporary jazz with touches of urban and Brazilian flavors. Show number 915, ladies and gentlemen, 915. Bob Baldwin here. The World Cup's about to wrap up. Over 100 million people streamed England and Argentina online. That's pretty crazy. They broke the internet, but we're still going to play our music, if you don't mind. We got a whole 2 hours for you. Hour number two, going to play some more Rodney Franklin, who passed away not too long ago. So let's get things started with D.S. Wilson and Nuance here at the New Urban Jazz Lounge. We are in session.

0: Jackie and Joyner with Boss here at the New Urban Jazz Lounge. Special remix. Jackie on the saxophone. Hope that you enjoyed that. Also, Mel Holder holding up some very funky African rhythms with Soul Makossa, a great 70s classic. Redone by Mel Holder. Down to the Bone with Get Up and Dance and Streetwise with Birds of a Feather. That's the Kim Waters alter ego group, which features a lot of hip-hop tracks done instrumentally. And D.S. Wilson got us started with Nuance. Right around the corner, we have a young man named Najee who's been on the scene for 40-plus years, teaming up with two amazing singers. One track with Regina Bell, the other one with Will Downing, which is sitting atop the Billboard Contemporary Airplay Jazz Chart. Around the Corner, as well as Huge Groove and Greg Manning. This is the New Urban Jazz Lounge.
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great legends like Quincy Jones, Sergio Mendez, Stevie Wonder, David Sample, Oscar Peterson, Will Downing, Bob James, Pat Metheny, Norman Connors, and much, much more. Here at the New Urban Jazz Lounge. Music for your soul.

0: That's Your Eyes by Candlelight by Steve Lowry, guitarist extraordinaire. He used to work with the group Fatburger. Been doing his own thing lately and sounding good. Steve Lowry here at the New River Jazz Lounge, as well as Greg Manning before that on the keys with Jolanda and Kirk Whalum helping him out on that. Use Groove back on the beat, if you will, with a track called The Phoenix. We heard two tracks with Najee from his album Under the Moon and Over the Sky. We heard Catch a Feeling with Will Downing and La Costa, the great track written by Aziza Miller, who she wrote for Natalie Cole. That's Regina Bell helping Najee out on that one here at the New River Jazz Lounge. Great music, and we're happy to share it with you. We'll be playing some music from the late Rodney Franklin, who passed away in July of 2026. It's got a beautiful catalog, very elegant, tasty piano work, and great arrangements. Came on the scene at age 20 under CBS Records. So more Rodney Franklin in hour number two. This is the New Urban Jazz Lounge.
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0: Bruno Brilé from Brazil with the album Sem Fronteras and a track called A Noche de Estrelas, as well as Tanya Maria when she was recording in New York, a track called Don't Go. Tanya's been under the weather. We say a special prayer to my sister, wonderful Brazilian legend, to doing a docu-series on her down in Brazil as we speak. It'll be out sometime late this year, early next. Soul Live with Joe Sample and Gato Barbieri. Got it started with Los Desperados from the album Caliente, legendary record from Gato, late 70s. If you missed any part of this show so far, newurbanjazz.com, click a button, this is on demand. Got some fantastic things on the internet. We have an app for your Apple, Android telephones. You got that, telephones, as well as Apple CarPlay, and you can find us on TuneIn as well. Got a couple cool shows coming up on July 25th. I'll be in Richmond at Tin Pan Alley, and August 1st at Keystone Corner in Baltimore. August 14th, I'll be a part of the Toledo Glass City Jazz Festival. Looking forward to that. That'll be an outdoor event. For more information about these dates, BobBaldwin.com. Also, new record dropping July 24th next week. We may play the whole thing next week for you. All right, 1 hour down, one to go.
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0: 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It's time to kick back and hang out with the New Urban Jazz Lounge and Mr. Bob Baldwin.
1: Welcome back to hour number two. This is the New Urban Jazz Lounge. Bob Baldwin here. You there. Sit back, relax. Hour two. Wonderful music for you, courtesy of Rodney Franklin, who passed away on July 8th. Tasty musician, tasty pianist, arranger, producer. Gone too soon at age 67. He's got about 12 or 15 records under his belt, so we can explore this for a minute here, but we're going to take this next hour to showcase some more of his music. We played some of it last week, but we've got some more different tracks for you this week. Let's get it started with a track called On the Path here at the New Urban Jazz Lounge in hour number two. We're back in the groove with Rodney Franklin.

0: all things Rodney Franklin in this hour. In the background, a track called Message to God here at the New River Jazz Lounge. Hope you enjoyed that. We play three tracks from his original album, In the Center. 1978, he was about 19, 20 years old, doing his thing. Busting on the scene pretty nicely there. At the beginning, we played On the Path, followed by Life Moves On, followed by I Like the Music, Make It Hot, from Rodney Franklin, who passed away on July 8th. At the age of 67. More great music around the corner from Rodney. He's been a New Urban Jazz legend since the beginning. We've played him from the onset of our show in 2008 up until now. So all things Rodney Franklin in the next set and the rest of the hour. This is the New Urban Jazz Lounge.
1: 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It is Jen Ross, host of the Afternoon Jams every Friday right here on 103.7 The Beat. You can catch me from 3 to 7 p.m. Y'all tune in. 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
2: It's 73 degrees.

0: Hope you enjoyed the music from Rodney Franklin. Heard Broken Wings. From the album It Takes Two here at the New Urban Jazz Lounge. It's Rodney on the piano, giving us a nice, tasty version of that great track. Endless Flight, title track, as well as Motion, the track he did with Jeff Lorber. The album, again, It Takes Two. And, of course, the classic Windy City. We played that last week, but such a great track. So nice we had to play it twice. Hope you don't mind. More original Rodney Franklin music we didn't play last week, so come on back and check out Song for My Mother, as well as a wonderful track called Dance Tonight here at the New Urban Jazz Lounge. Rodney Franklin.
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1: At home. At work. In your car. The New Urban Jazz Lounge.

That's One from the Heart, Rodney Franklin from the album Skydance. Beautiful, beautiful ballad. Can't beat that, ladies and gentlemen. That's some really tasty, beautiful music there on the Fender Rhodes from Rodney Franklin, mid-80s. We heard a song for my mother from the Endless Flight disc and Dance Tonight from the same album. One of his very popular tracks from pianist, keyboardist, arranger, writer, producer Rodney Franklin, passed away July 8th. At the age of 67. And no details about the reason of his death, but nonetheless, it's a devastating loss for the music jazz industry. So prayers out to his family, and thank you for bestowing us with such great music, Mr. Franklin. We really appreciate it. It's Bob Baldwin signing off. If you miss any part of this show, newurbanjazz.com. Click a button that says on demand. We'll take care of the rest. I've got shows coming up.

Richmond. Richmond, Virginia at Tin Pan Alley, August 1st, Baltimore at Keystone Corner, August 14th, Toledo Jazz Festival. That's an outdoor one. Looking forward to all three. And if you're in those areas, come on out and hang out with us and say hello. We appreciate it. New album dropping July 24th. It's called Bespoke. And we'll be featuring some of that next week. In the meantime, you guys take good care of yourself. See you in 6 days and 22 hours. Don't be late. You don't want to miss any part of this groove. We've got you covered. God bless. Peace. Shalom.

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1: I can hear you. The rest of the world hears you. And the people...

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4: The Japanese have attacked Pearl Harbor.
3: A date which will live in infamy.
5: This is Bob, Command Performance Hope, telling each Nazi that's in Russia today that Crimea doesn't
6: the
5: pay.
6: Luckiest man on the face of the earth.
7: The world will note that the first atomic bomb was dropped on Hiroshima. A military
8: man. And Jackie Robinson comes to bat for the first time in a major league
9: game. Are you
8: game.
9: A member of the Communist Party?
10: Oh, crap, eh?
9: Or have you ever been a member of the Communist
11: Party? Baby,
12: you're the greatest.
13: Mars with Sun recording artist Elvis Presley.
14: Ask not what your country can do for you. Ask what you can do for your country.
15: Godspeed, John Glenn.
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17: President Kennedy died.

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5: Senator Kennedy has been shot. Is that possible?
6: He said many times, many parts of this nation, some men see things as they are and say why. I dream things that never were and say why not.
7: It's one small step for man.
8: Man. 3 days of rock and roll in Woodstock, New York have taken their toll on the New York freeway.
9: And bring peace with honor in Vietnam.
10: Well, I'm not a crook. I've earned everything I've got.
11: I shall resign the presidency effective at noon
12: Absolute
11: tomorrow.
12: Absolute pardon unto Richard Nixon.
13: John Lennon was dead on arrival.
14: I die on a cross. Take me, Philip Charles Arthur George.
15: To my wedded husband.
16: Over a disease striking primarily in the gay community called acquired immune deficiency.
17: Roger, Challenger.
18: We will never forget them, nor the last time we saw them, as they prepared for their journey and waved goodbye. And slipped the surly bonds of earth to touch the face of God.
19: Mr. Gorbachev, tear down this wall.
20: I was moved, as you all were, by the pictures of Berliners from east and west standing atop the wall with chisels and hammers.
21: The skies over Baghdad have been illuminated.
22: The way from the front of this building that has been ripped off by this powerful bomb in Oklahoma City.
23: Find the defendant, Orenthal James Simpson, not guilty of the crime of murder.
24: Hey, Bert, I brought home a surprise, Bert.
25: I'm Ellen DeGeneres, and I'm gay.
24: Yeah, baby.
26: Welcome. You've got mail.
27: I did not have sexual relations with that woman.
28: The young killers of Columbine High School do not stand for the spirit of America.
29: Small plane piloted by John F. Kennedy Jr. carrying his wife and another.
30: A matter of seconds before the new millennium on the east coast of the United States.
31: Analysts are now saying that Al Gore has won the election.
32: Is that your final answer?
33: We have unconfirmed reports this morning that a plane has crashed into one of the towers of the World Trade Center.
34: All right, guys, go, go, go. No choice.
35: Evacuating that wing of the Pentagon.
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37: Freedom itself was attacked this morning by a faceless coward, and freedom will be defended.
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40: We're not going to be stopped. 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We're not going to stay at home. We're not going to be frightened. 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

0: Jackie and Joyner with Boss here at the New Urban Jazz Lounge. Special remix. Jackie on the saxophone. Hope that you enjoyed that. Also, Mel Holder holding up some very funky African rhythms with Soul Makossa, a great 70s classic. Redone by Mel Holder. Down to the Bone with Get Up and Dance and Streetwise with Birds of a Feather. That's the Kim Waters alter ego group, which features a lot of hip-hop tracks done instrumentally. And D.S. Wilson got us started with Nuance. Right around the corner, we have a young man named Najee, who's been on the scene for 40-plus years, teaming up with two amazing singers. One track with Regina Bell, the other one with Will Downing, which is sitting atop the Billboard Contemporary Airplay Jazz Chart. Around the Corner, as well as Huge Groove and Greg Manning. This is the New Urban Jazz Lounge.
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Urban Jazz Lounge, where you hear great legends like Quincy Jones, Sergio Mendez, Stevie Wonder, David Sanborn, Oscar Peterson, Will Downing, Bob James, Pat Metheny, Norman Connors, and much, much more. Here at the New Urban Jazz Lounge, music for your soul.

0: That's Your Eyes by Candlelight by Steve Lawrie, guitarist extraordinaire. He used to work with the group Fatburger. Been doing his own thing lately and sounding good. Steve Lawrie here at the New River Jazz Lounge, as well as Greg Manning before that on the keys with Jolanda and Kirk Whalum helping him out on that. Use Groove back on the beat, if you will, with a track called The Phoenix. We heard two tracks with Najee from his album Under the Moon and Over the Sky. We heard Catch a Feeling with Will Downing and La Costa, the great track written by Aziza Miller, who she wrote for Natalie Cole. That's Regina Bell helping Najee out on that one here at the New River Jazz Lounge. Great music, and we're happy to share it with you. We'll be playing some music from the late Rodney Franklin, who passed away in July of 2026. It's got a beautiful catalog, very elegant, tasty piano work, and great arrangements. Came on the scene at age 20 under CBS Records. So more Rodney Franklin in hour number two. This is the New Urban Jazz Lounge.
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0: That's Bruno Brilé from Brazil with the album Sem Fronteras and a track called A Noche de Estrellas, as well as Tanya Maria when she was recording in New York, a track called Don't Go. Tanya's been under the weather. We say a special prayer to my sister, wonderful Brazilian legend, to doing a docu-series on her down in Brazil as we speak. It'll be out sometime late this year, early next. Soul Live with Joe Sample and Gato Barbieri. Got it started with Los Desperados from the album Caliente, legendary record from Gato, late 70s. If you're missing any part of this show so far, newurbanjazz.com, click a button, this is on demand. Got some fantastic things on the internet. We have an app for your Apple, Android telephones. You got that, telephones, as well as Apple CarPlay, and you can find us on TuneIn as well. Got a couple cool shows coming up on July 25th. I'll be in Richmond at Tin Pan Alley, and August 1st at Keystone Corner in Baltimore. August 14th, I'll be a part of the Toledo Glass City Jazz Festival. Looking forward to that. That'll be an outdoor event. For more information about these dates, BobBaldwin.com. Also, new record dropping July 24th next week. We may play the whole thing next week for you. All right, 1 hour down, one to go.
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1: It's got about 12 or 15 records under his belt, so we can explore this for a minute here, but we're going to take this next hour to showcase some more of his music. We played some of it last week, but we've got some more different tracks for you this week. Let's get it started with a track called On the Path here at the New River Jazz Lounge in hour number two. We're back in the groove with Rodney Franklin.

0: things Rodney Franklin in this hour. In the background, a track called Message to God here at the New River Jazz Lounge. Hope you enjoyed that. We played three tracks from his original album, In the Center. 1978, he was about 19, 20 years old, doing his thing. Busting on the scene pretty nicely there. At the beginning, we played On the Path, followed by Life Moves On, followed by I Like the Music, Make It Hot, from Rodney Franklin, who passed away on July 8th at the age of 67. More great music around the corner from Rodney. He's been a New Urban Jazz legend since the beginning. We've played him from the onset of our show in 2008 up until now. So all things Rodney Franklin in the next set and the rest of the hour. This is the New Urban Jazz Lounge.
1: 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It is Jen Ross, host of the Afternoon Jams every Friday right here on 103.7 The Beat. You can catch me from 3 to 7 p.m. Y'all tune in. 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
2: It's 75 degrees.

0: hope you're enjoying the music from Rodney Franklin. Heard Broken Wings. From the album It Takes Two here at the New Urban Jazz Lounge. It's Rodney on the piano, giving us a nice, tasty version of that great track. Endless Flight, title track, as well as Motion, a track he did with Jeff Lorber. The album, again, It Takes Two. And, of course, the classic Windy City. We played that last week, but it's such a great track. So nice, we had to play it twice. Hope you don't mind. More original Rodney Franklin music we didn't play last week, so come on back and check out Song for My Mother, as well as a wonderful track called Dance Tonight here at the New Urban Jazz Lounge. Rodney Franklin.
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1: Call some friends. It's time to kick back and hang out with the New Urban Jazz Lounge and Mr. Bob Baldwin.
2: Welcome back to hour number two. This is the New Urban Jazz Lounge. Bob Baldwin here. You there. Sit back, relax. We've got hour two. Wonderful music for you, courtesy of Rodney Franklin, who passed away on July 8th. Tasty musician, tasty pianist, arranger, producer. Gone too soon at age 67. He's got about 12 or 15 records under his belt, so we can explore this for a minute here, but we're going to take this next hour to showcase some more of his music. We played some of it last week, but we've got some more different tracks for you this week. Let's get it started with a track called On the Path here at the New Urban Jazz Lounge in hour number two. We're back in the groove with Rodney Franklin.

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1: We're a song for my mother from the Endless Flight disc and Dance Tonight from the same album. One of his very popular tracks. From pianist, keyboardist, arranger, writer, producer Rodney Franklin, passed away July 8th at the age of 67. No details about the reason of his death, but nonetheless, it's a devastating loss for the music jazz industry. So prayers out to his family, and thank you for bestowing us with such great music, Mr. Franklin. We really appreciate it. It's Bob Baldwin signing off. If you miss any part of this show, newurbanjazz.com. Click a button that says On Demand. We'll take care of the rest. I've got shows coming up in Richmond, Virginia at Tin Pan Alley, August 1st, Baltimore at Keystone Corner, August 14th, Toledo Jazz Festival. That's an outdoor one. Looking forward to all three, and if you're in those areas, come on out and hang out with us and say hello. We appreciate it. New album dropping July 24th. It's called Bespoke, and we'll be featuring some of that next week. In the meantime, you guys take good care of yourself. See you in 6 days and 22 hours. Don't be late. You don't want to miss any part of this groove. We've got you covered. God bless. Peace. Shalom.

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1: So what are your thoughts on Dwight Howard, former NBA player? His current wife says that she's filing for divorce and he has a drug problem. What are your thoughts on that?
2: I don't know if it's true or not. I have no clue. But what I will say is black women need to stop trying to save black men.
1: It looked like he was trying to save her because she definitely don't look like she was in his league. I don't know where he got her from.
2: Oh. Okay, why not?
1: Oh, man, she's not.
2: Why not? She's because not. She's dark-skinned?
1: No.
2: That's, okay, why
1: that's,
2: not?
1: That's your insecurity.
2: What's wrong with her?
1: She looks like a ghetto chick. She's a ghetto girl.
2: Okay, so we're going back to dark skin.
1: It's not because she is.
2: What do you mean ghetto?
1: Look.
2: What do you mean ghetto?
1: I don't know
2: ghetto?
1: Where he got
2: because
1: this from.
2: Last time I checked, you wasn't from England. So what do you mean ghetto?
1: I'm just saying the way she carries herself, she's putting all her business out before the world. She's got a bag of
2: she's
1: cocaine holding it up.
2: She's in shape.
1: Man.
2: She has it.
1: That's crazy.
2: So what do you mean? So what kind of person are you? No. I'm not going to let you do it.
1: All right, we're going to talk about this coming up next break.
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4: I'm Bree Wood with BIN News Now. Protests continue in Madison, Wisconsin after a fatal officer-involved shooting last week. Demonstrators interrupted a news conference held by city leaders.
5: Well, we can shut this down. You can stop talking because we don't want to hear anything you've been saying. You're going to say the same thing you all say every time a black body gets shot down in this city.
4: Wisconsin's Department of Justice is investigating. A preliminary hearing continues in Los Angeles for singer David. Investigators testified that blood evidence and the DNA of 14-year-old Celeste Rivas Hernandez were found in the singer's Tesla and at his home. Prosecutors say multiple items, including air fresheners, tarps, and other materials, were recovered. And South Carolina Democratic gubernatorial nominee Jermaine Johnson is aiming to make history as the state's first black governor, arguing that voters are ready for a new direction and broader economic opportunity. Get BIN News Now on demand 24/7 on the iHeartRadio app.
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1: This is Ed Gregg. Yesterday, I shared with you General Sherman's issuance of Special Field Order No. 15, confiscating Confederate land along the Rice Coast. Sherman would later order 40 acres and a mule to thousands of black families, which historians would later refer to as the first act of reparations to enslaved black people. The order was short-lived. After Lincoln's assassination on April 14, 1865, the order was reversed under President Andrew Johnson, who sympathized with the South. The land given to black families was returned to white Confederate landowners. More than 100 years later, 40 acres and a mule has remained a battle cry for black people demanding reparations for slavery. I'm Ed Gregg, author of the book 40 Days to a Life of Gold. Elevate your thoughts and rise.
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1: All right, y'all, we're having a discussion about former NBA player Dwight Howard and his wife was on social media holding up a bag of cocaine, talking about her husband is on drugs. And I told Sean that I thought she was ghetto. And I said, what is Dwight Howard doing with a woman like that? So I said she was ghetto.
2: What are you talking about when you say ghetto?
1: The girl is ghetto.
2: What are you describing?
1: She put all their business on social media. She's holding up a bag of cocaine, talking about this is what my husband was taking, implicating herself because she's the one with the cocaine. I mean, just this crazy. And you just, my stepdaughter was taken away from me. And we got, man, Dwight Howard ain't never been involved in no kind of crazy stuff like this. I don't believe it.
2: You know, some people could suggest that she's crying, trying to save his life. I don't know if it's true or not. But the problem I have is your comment. Because what you are basically saying is that she's not light-skinned enough. She's
1: that's
2: not.
1: You say, you're not going to put words in my mouth.
2: Because that's what you meant, BJ.
1: That's exactly what you meant. I'm not even going to try to defend myself.
2: Because
1: I never mentioned anything about her skin color.
2: I'm dark-skinned. Defend yourself.
1: I'm dark-skinned. You're dark-skinned.
2: And you're a colorist.
1: How can I be a colorist and I'm brown-skinned? I'm dark-skinned.
2: Men are some of the biggest colorists there are.
1: Here we go again.
2: I
1: can't have a comment. I can't say she's ghetto because she's dark skinned.
2: But you just told on yourself.
1: I can't say she's ghetto.
2: DJ, what makes her ghetto?
1: She has to be light skinned for me to say she's ghetto.
2: She's in shape. She's attractive.
1: I don't care.
2: What makes her?
1: I'm talking about her behavior.
2: You said she wasn't in his league.
1: Skin color doesn't have anything to do with it. It's her behavior.
2: Why isn't she in his league?
1: Because she don't act like it. She just not classy enough.
2: Okay.
1: She doesn't exhibit class.
2: And
1: I would think Dwight Howard would act.
2: I'm tired of you talking about somebody ghetto, because guess what? You grew up around the corner from a pickle plant. So the next time you want to call somebody ghetto, pull up your purse.
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7: 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Really important that you keep yourself and others safe on the roadway, so keep sober or get pulled over.
8: 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Oh!

With the heat comes bugs, and our favorites are back in full force, mosquitoes. Mosquitoes are pesky because they try to bite us, as our blood is a food source for them. But that's not the only reason they bother us. Mosquitoes can actually transfer harmful diseases, viruses, and bacteria, like malaria and West Nile virus. So preventing them from biting is key in preventing transmission. The best method is topical mosquito repellent when going outdoors, even if the area isn't wooded. It's also important to get rid of standing water, like buckets or pots full of rainwater, as that provides them with a breeding ground. Keep you and your loved ones safe and annoyance-free by removing standing water sources from around your outdoor living spaces and wearing repellent when going out, as it could prevent illness and itching.

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1: We're back with Dr. T. He's a relationship strategist, licensed professional counselor. Really enjoyed the conversation that we had about loveless marriages. He wanted to come back and let everybody know that there are ways to solve this problem if that's going on in your marriage right now.
2: You know, one of the things that you had asked is like, when you're in a loveless marriage, do you just have to, you know, settle and be in that situation for years? And the truth is, you really don't. There are several things that you can do in order to restore that joy, if you will, of marriage. Now, the key to this is two people have to be willing to work at the end of the day. But the beginning of the day, it may just be one person.
1: Right.
2: And so some of the things that I would say that should happen in a loveless marriage is, one, the person has to check themselves first. They have to see why their spouse is not wanting to be intimate with them, or what has drained the spark in the relationship. In some cases, it can just simply be that one spouse is narcissistic, just mean, ornery. And so then learning how to have behaviors that are better for their spouse to feel more connected. Now, the other thing that I look at in a loveless marriage is being able to show love even when you're not getting love. That's the difficult part, because normally what happens is, if you ain't giving me none, I ain't giving you none.
1: Right.
2: If there's no honor or no respect, then there's no sex. If you ain't helping with the kids, then there's no sex. So there's all this back and forth that often happens. And so when Jesus talks about, you know, turning the other cheek, then this is literally where it's important for a person to be able to give love even when they're not receiving it. And that's like praying, that's loving your spouse, being able to communicate with them, not having, I'm going to use the word, a stank attitude, really beginning to break down that barrier. Now, what's interesting, BJ, is when people start to break down that barrier, they'll end up wearing themselves out. And by the time they break down the barrier, they're exhausted. And then their spouse is now ready to give love, but now they're frustrated, and then they're holding contempt. So this is a very strategic move, is to not let, what they say, don't let your good be evil spoken of, right, or don't let your good drive you down to the gutter, so that you don't have any energy to give back when that payoff comes.
1: Right.
2: Now, getting therapy is always an important piece of the puzzle. And most people will try to go at it without getting any assistance. If you don't have someone to talk to vent in a very constructive way, it's going to be frustrating.
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1: Dr. T is on with us. He's a relationship strategist, licensed professional counselor. We're talking about loveless marriages again this week. And you want to reach out to him and have a conversation about what's going on in your life. 520-440-0952. That's 520-440-0952. Doc, we're trying to encourage people to use therapists. It seems like we have some kind of phobia about reaching out to someone to talk about our problems.
2: You know, most people, BJ, they tend to talk to their friends. They talk to their family, and their friends and their family is like, hey, you ain't got to deal with this. This is crazy.
1: Right.
2: You know, this is stupid, you know, and so then they start to get a chip on their shoulder. But it's more important to talk to someone who's going to provide constructive feedback and help you to break through the wall successfully.
1: Right. Don't wait till there's a crisis for you to reach out to somebody to talk to. And that's what we normally do. Like, we don't use therapists like other cultures use therapists. I don't know why we feel like, you know, I don't want to tell that man my business. He ain't gonna have my business.
2: Right.
1: You know, he's not going to tell people the parameters of when you talk to a therapist and you open yourself up. You can't go out and tell people's business about what, you know, your clients are saying to you, Doc.
2: Absolutely. So one of the first things that we have to do as licensed professional clinicians is we have to say, hey, whatever you say is confidential. The only thing that we are mandated to report is if you're going to kill yourself, kill someone else, abuse of a vulnerable adult or minor. Other than that, we pretty much are bound by confidentiality. So whatever's happening in your sex life or in your life, we've heard it. In some cases, we've experienced it. And so it's not like your business is going to be thrown out in the street.
1: Yeah, we need to be educated about what a therapist actually does. I'm glad you said that. And I'm hoping that somebody that's listening, you know, you and your spouse been together for 25, 30 years. And now you at this point, but y'all love each other. It's got to be more than intimacy that keeps people together. Because at some point in our life, Doc, we may not be able to be intimate with our spouse. Then what?
2: And that's the truth right there. Because we said earlier in the last show, a loveless marriage is more than just not having sex. It's about just relational intimacy, connection. It's being feeling that warm fuzzy just because you see each other holding hands. And so there are so many different aspects of a loveless marriage. And so if people take advantage of counseling, let me just say this, going back to this whole counseling piece. Counseling, really, if you get the right therapist, it's nothing more than a conversation, just like you and I are talking. Most of my clients, we have conversation just like we're just talking, and there's strategies, there's, brainstorming ways to help move past the impasse in a situation. And so, yeah, man, that's so important, because communications and even helping couples to talk.
1: Yes.
2: Important.
1: That's right. And we need to improve the black male-female relationship. We are at a crisis. We can't afford for y'all to break up.
2: So
1: if you're thinking about it, just forget it and call Dr. T.
2: That's really what's up, man. And you know, we got a team of relationship experts and people to walk through situations with you. You don't have to suffer in silence. And I think that's one of the things we have to break the myth that black people don't do therapy. That's for them. And what happens in this house stays in this house. That's a bunch of crap that usually causes more toxicity and eventually divorce, or people being stuck in a situation unnecessarily than that they don't have to be in.
1: Yeah. Give out that number where people can reach out to you so we can save these marriages.
2: Absolutely. You can reach us at 520-440-0952. Again, that's area code 520-440-0952. You can also look us up on our website, www.atigney.solutions. Again, that's ATIGNEY.solutions with an S.
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4: I'm Bree Wood with BIN News Now. Texas officials are warning that persistent flooding could worsen the spread of the New World screwworm, a flesh-eating parasite that threatens livestock. Agriculture Commissioner Sid Miller.
5: We're up to over 40 cases now. What we're doing is not working. The USDA has failed, in my opinion.
4: He says wet conditions help screwworm larvae survive, raising concerns for cattle producers across the state. New U.S. tariffs have taken effect on imports from dozens of countries. The Trump administration says the new duties target goods linked to forced labor, while President Trump argues tariffs are a key tool for protecting American industries and creating fairer trade conditions. And the CDC has linked four additional states to a nationwide cyclospora outbreak. Health officials say cases in Illinois, Kansas, Oklahoma, and Pennsylvania are now connected to an investigation involving shredded iceberg lettuce. Get BIN News Now on demand 24/7 on the iHeartRadio app.
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0: 1-866. 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Please talk to me. I want to hear what you got to say. The BJ Murphy Show is proudly powered by the unstoppable force of Black Women Empowered, connecting millions through inspiration, empowerment, business, and community. 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
1: How does Liberty ring? For Focus on Women, this is April. I'll explain in a minute. As the waves break against the rocks beside the island home of a woman standing 305 feet tall, holding her torch to guide those that seek shelter, she cries. Not like the brazen giant of Greek fame, with conquering limbs astride from land to land. Here at our sea-washed sunset gates shall stand a mighty woman with a torch whose flame is the imprisoned lightning and her name, Mother of Exiles. From her beaconed hand glows worldwide welcome. Her mild eyes command the air brigaded harbor that Twin Cities frame. Keep, ancient lands, your storied pomp, cries she with silent lips. Give me your tired, your poor, your huddled masses yearning to breathe free, the wretched refuse of your teeming shore. Send these, the homeless tempest, toest me. I lift my lamp beside the golden door. These are the words engraved on our Statue of Liberty, the words America determined best describe our national heart. As we approach our nation's birthday, remember our mandate. And as we watch children torn away from parents, take ownership of our collective destiny and vote. For Focus on Women, this is April.
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1: Malcolm Jamal Warner's wife is suing Malcolm Jamal Warner's mother. And Tanisha Warner says she is entitled to this $1.2 million life insurance policy. And before Malcolm Jamal Warner died, he was in the process of trying to amend it so it would be up to date, but he never got to it. So they're fighting over $1.2 million. What's your thoughts on that?
2: Well, she's actually fighting the estate. I understand his mother oversees like 70% of it.
1: Yeah.
2: Maybe she's entitled to it.
1: But it seems like if it's $1.2 million and she's got a granddaughter, what's going on in a relationship where she's, why are we at this point? It shouldn't be an issue.
2: No, because I don't think Malcolm Jamal Warner would have an issue with giving his daughter $1.2 million or his wife. And like, I don't know. I don't understand. I don't understand all the complexities of it, but, people fight.
1: Yeah, the people fight. It's something that happens
2: people
1: in
2: families. People fight over assets and resources.
1: Right. His mother may not have never liked Tanisha, and she's saying, well, since he gone, I'm going to show you how much I don't like you. You ain't getting nothing.
2: I don't know about that. She loved her son. I don't know.
1: Y'all know it's true. There's something happening in families when it comes to money. Coming up, I'm going to tell you what happened in my family when my mother was on her deathbed and what our family members did. Crazy.
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1: The beat. Every relationship got some things. Make you want to think it over. But me, I'm going to stay up high even when they go low.

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2: This is Ed Gray. Friendship means little when it's convenient. Not everybody you call a friend is a brother or sister, and not everybody that looks like you are a friend. A brother or sister, by definition, is one related to another by common ties or interests. They are concerned about your well-being, and you are concerned about theirs. There's a proverb that says, "A friend loveth at all times, and a brother is born for adversity." A brother or sister stick with you when adversity strikes, because that's what family does. People prove they are brothers or sisters in the moment of adversity. Not everybody you call friend is a brother or sister, and not everybody that looks like you are a friend. Expand your awareness. I'm Ed Gray, author of the book 40 Days to a Life of Gold. 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
1: So what about this pastor in Missouri who said he did a prayer over this lady that was an amputee, and when he got through praying for her, her toes came. Her toes popped out. Mm-hmm. And everybody's checking him on, you know that ain't true. And I don't know why our people, they go for that kind of stuff, man. Mm-hmm. Somebody says,
2: well,
1: they
2: he got what he wanted, though.
1: What'd he get?
2: A lot of attention.
1: Yeah, he got it.
2: He got it.
1: I have a theory on some of these pastors when they be laying their hands on you, right? Mm-hmm. And people be saying, and he put his hands on me, and my face started to get hot, my head got hot. You know what they do before they do that? They rub some icy hot on their hands and then put it on your forehead.
2: Who, your pastor?
1: No, my pastor didn't do that. I'm saying this is a trick.
2: You got something against the black church. You against the black church.
1: I got something against magicians, man.
2: Yeah. Well,
1: and people that fleece the people in the name of religion, you put icy hot on your hand, and you think because your head got hot, he had some kind of power. That power was transferring from him to God into you. Come on now.
2: Okay, so the pastor, how long could that icy hot last? If he put his hands on like 30 heads and all the heads get hot, you think that's icy hot? Hey, DJ, you really got an issue with the black church. You really need help.
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0: Wood with BIN News Now. Illinois is officially recognizing July 25th as Emmett Till Day.
1: By signing this legislation, we ensure that the lives of Emmett Till and Mamie Till Mobley will not be forgotten.
0: Governor J.B. Pritzker signed the measure at Chicago's Roberts Temple Church, where Mamie Till Mobley held her son's historic open casket funeral, a moment that helped ignite the civil rights movement. A Minnesota woman who went viral after directing racial slurs at an autistic black child has been found guilty of disorderly conduct. Shiloh Hendricks was sentenced to a $1,000 fine and 200 hours of community service for the incident, which was captured on video. And singer Nivea is opening up about her health, revealing she was diagnosed with leukemia earlier this year. The R&B artist says her treatments are going well and that she remains grateful for life and the progress she's making in her recovery. Get BIN News Now on demand 24/7 on the iHeartRadio app.
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0: Did you know over 70% of students witness bullying in their schools? I'm Michigan State Police Community Service Trooper Martin Miller, encouraging the parents and teachers to talk to students about what to do if they experience or witness an act of bullying. Children should not respond with anger. Get physical or bully back. Encourage students to tell an adult or a teacher if they are being bullied or see someone else being bullied. Take time to talk to your kids about the importance of being a friend and not a bully.
1: I'm Bree Wood with BIN News Now. President Trump has ordered warning signs outside the Smithsonian's American History Museum, claiming some exhibits are inaccurate.
2: Here's the thing. Black history is American history, and we are not going to let the extremists whitewash it.
1: During an appearance on CNN's State of the Union, House Minority Leader Hakeem Jeffries said lawmakers will fight the move through legislation and the courts. Wakanda is heading back to the big screen. Marvel has confirmed a third Black Panther film is in development, with Ryan Coogler returning to direct. Actor David Johnson has been cast as the new Black Panther, portraying King T'Challa's grown son. And new testimony in singer David's murder case alleges he exchanged explicit messages with 14-year-old Celeste Rivas Hernandez before her death. Prosecutors say texts also referenced a pregnancy and abortion as a judge weighs whether the case will go to trial. Get BIN News Now on demand 24/7 on the iHeartRadio app.

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3: A moment in Black history, right after this.
4: Get out of control. Give me the backfire there. Stop coming, Jim.
3: In the 1950s, Black firefighters risked their personal safety to protect lives and property in cities all over America. Yet in the very firehouses from which they served, Black firefighters were subjected to unrelenting racism. A history of these great Americans has been chronicled in a book called The Old Stentorians by Arnett Hartsfield.
5: It was white only everywhere you looked. Each of the men handled racism in his own way. For instance, at fire station number 10 in Los Angeles, Wallace DeCure would greet his white co-workers every morning, knowing they would ignore him.
6: Good morning. Good morning. Good morning. Good morning. Good morning to you. And good morning.
7: Why does that nigger keep speaking when he knows nobody's gonna answer him?
6: Well, first of all, that's the way I was raised. Secondly, when I go home to my community, I'll be around intelligent people who understand good manners. And thirdly, I'm going to raise you to my level before I sink to yours. Have a nice day.
5: No matter what they had to go through, from feces on their pillow to the silent treatment, they hung in there. And the men and women who hold rank in fire departments today stand as a monument of courage to these magnificent firefighters.
3: To learn more about the history of Black firefighters, visit the African American Firefighters Museum in Los Angeles, California, and read The Old Stentorians by Arnett Hartsfield. Black firefighters, keepers of the bright flame of hope. A moment in Black history. Moments in Black History is available on CDs, scripts, and our new activity booklet. 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

Hey, y'all. Good morning. Happy Monday. It's July 27th, 2026. Welcome to the Midday Show. You're jamming with your girl, Jillian. And I hope you all had a great weekend. Shout out to, let me just start the show off by saying thank you. And shout out to everybody who was a part of the committee for the Muskegon Heights Festival in the Park. I know Miss Mimi Rankin, Efreda Day, just to name a couple of names, Mr. Al Rankin, Marquise Childers, everybody who lifted a finger, everybody who planned an event, everybody who provided some sort of entertainment for the adults and for the children, all the vendors, all of the chefs who were out there, and all of you who attended, everybody who took place in the Muskegon Heights Festival Parade, just thank you. It's such a wonderful event for the city. I know I look forward to it and always have since I was a child. So if you attended, shout out to you. Thank you guys for showing up and showing out for your community, because it was a beautiful week full of events. Shout out to Jay Holiday who came through, and shout out to 103.7 The Beat. You already know. Beer tent. I didn't get to make it to the beer tent this year at all, but I saw that y'all went up. Shout out to DJ Young and everybody who was involved. Okay, that's how we should be united, having fun as a community. All right, got that off my chest now. We just heard from Bruno Mars. That was Why You Wanna Fight. And there's more music on the way. Music from the Amara Project, from Guapale, and so much more. Yeah. Let's get into it.

0: weeks of cookouts, fireworks, and celebrations with family and friends, who doesn't love the 4th? It's a day that we as a nation celebrate our freedom. But as we look around at our great country and celebrate the 4th of July, think about how, as a people, and in particular, black women, we have contributed to the freedom that was initially denied to our people and to us as women. Celebrate the struggles and accomplishments of Harriet Tubman, who led countless slaves to freedom. Celebrate Sojourner Truth, who fought for the rights of all people of color, and in particular, women's rights to equality. Celebrate Ida B. Wells and her commitment to black women having the right to vote. And most of all, celebrate you as the dynamic woman you are, and how in your day-to-day life, you contribute to the empowerment and betterment of little brown girls as they continue to grow and blossom as examples of freedom afforded to all Americans. So have a safe and happy 4th of July. Enjoy the festivities and celebrate yourself. For Focus on Women, this is April Anderson. Stay dynamic.
1: Here's what's trending this hour. A battle is brewing over the future of New York's Penn Station. Transportation Secretary Sean Duffy is backing billions in federal funding for the station's overhaul, while also pushing for a name change that could honor President Trump.
2: Any bill that renames Penn Station for Trump is dead in the United States Senate. I will block it. It ain't happening, Donald Trump.
1: That's Senate Minority Leader Chuck Schumer, who is firmly opposed, calling the idea a non-starter. ICE is reportedly preparing a large-scale operation targeting Haitians losing temporary protected status. Ohio is expected to be a major focus after a Supreme Court ruling cleared the way to end protections for more than 300,000 Haitians. And the first Kenyan-born player in the NFL has been deported by ICE. Former Indianapolis Colts linebacker Daniel Adongo was removed from the U.S. last month after officials say he overstayed his visa and had multiple arrests in Indiana following the end of his football career. Get BIN News now, on demand 24/7 on the iHeartRadio app.
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Just heard from Charlie Wilson singing Keep Me in Love. 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
1: That was the old school mix. Good afternoon. There's more just like that on the way. 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

and get your old school lunch request at 722-8338.

Just heard from TLC singing What About Your Friends. Before that, Whitney Houston, I Have Nothing. Still to come in the Old School Lunch Hour, my girl, Janet Jackson. Here's Funny How Time Flies.

0: You're in the middle. 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
3: 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Prevention is the best tick protection method, but it can seem tedious, as most tick repellents must be applied to clothing before being worn. 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It'll protect you and your loved ones. This is Zoe.
0: You're in the middle. 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
4: 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The movie also earned Isaac Hayes an Oscar for one of the most popular soundtracks in history.
0: Classic jams.

All right, y'all. As if the lettuce wasn't enough, the vegetables, cilantro, all the things we couldn't eat before because of this parasite. Now we have to be very cautious of eggs as well because there is a salmonella outbreak. And yes, it has hit Michigan pretty hard. So, yeah, be careful with everything that you're eating right now. Say your grace, pray over it all, and proceed with caution. Now, keep it here. Paul Russell's on the way. Here's Heisman.

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6: This is Ed Gray. When the Declaration of Independence was signed in 1776, black people were still enslaved in the United States. Nevertheless, black people still believed in the principles of the Declaration and the American Revolution itself. White Americans did not see black people as Americans back then, and some still don't see us as Americans today, in spite of our numerous contributions. During the 1700s and 1800s, black people would celebrate Independence Day on the 5th rather than on the 4th to avoid the risk of violence from white people who did not see them as Americans. In spite of our patriotism, black people have been, quote-unquote, freeish, but not free. I'm Ed Gray, author of the book 40 Days to a Life of Gold. Plant today's thought in the garden of your mind and let your consciousness grow with it.
7: I'm Bree Wood with BIN News Now. Canadian wildfire smoke is once again impacting air quality across eastern Nebraska and western Iowa. National Weather Service meteorologist Dylan Dotson.
8: We're getting a plume of smoke, so yeah, you may see kind of those easier skies. Maybe notice a little bit of smoke in there.
7: Forecasters say air quality levels have climbed into the moderate range, and health officials are encouraging sensitive groups to limit prolonged outdoor activity. A new report finds nearly 40% of Maryland households struggle to afford basic living expenses despite many adults working full-time. Advocates say rising costs continue to outpace wages, with black and Hispanic families facing some of the greatest financial challenges across the state. And President Trump is weighing in on the NBA's greatest of all time debate, saying he believes Michael Jordan ranks above LeBron James. Trump also drew criticism for comments about James during a recent press conference, saying LeBron might be a racist. The BIN News Now, on demand 24/7 on the iHeartRadio app.

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forever. Forever's a mighty long time. Here we are decades later. The sentiment is still the same. 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

0: BIN News Now. Canadian wildfire smoke is once again impacting air quality across eastern Nebraska and western Iowa. National Weather Service meteorologist Dylan Dotson.
1: We're getting a plume of smoke, so yeah, you may see kind of those easier skies. Maybe notice a little bit of smoke in there.
0: Forecasters say air quality levels have climbed into the moderate range, and health officials are encouraging sensitive groups to limit prolonged outdoor activity. A new report finds nearly 40% of Maryland households struggle to afford basic living expenses despite many adults working full-time. Advocates say rising costs continue to outpace wages, with Black and Hispanic families facing some of the greatest financial challenges across the state. And President Trump is weighing in on the NBA's greatest of all time debate, saying he believes Michael Jordan ranks above LeBron James. Trump also drew criticism for comments about James during a recent press conference, saying LeBron might be a racist. The BIN News Now, on demand 24/7 on the iHeartRadio app.
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4: Amber Payton with BIN News Now. President Trump is ordering warning signs outside the Smithsonian Museum, citing alleged historical inaccuracies in its exhibits. Black House Minority Leader Hakeem Jeffries says Democrats will pursue legislative and legal options to challenge the move.
5: Well, we're going to explore every legislative avenue.
4: The administration has also accused the museum's leadership of promoting a radical activist ideology. Black Stockbridge, Georgia Mayor Jaden Williams is asking a court to restore access to his office and city records. Williams argues the city council lacked authority to restrict him while officials investigate about $4,000 in donations and other purchases. And Glasgow City Hall in Kentucky has been renamed for Luska J. Twyman, the state's first black mayor. Twyman was elected in 1968 and led Glasgow for 18 years. He also served in the Army during World War II and later chaired Kentucky State University's Board of Regents. Get BIN News Now on demand 24/7 on the iHeartRadio app.
6: Hello, I'm Maurice Sane, police chief with Muskegon Heights Police Department, reminding you not to drink and drive and do not operate a motor vehicle under the influence.

0: girl, we need to run this back.
1: Summertime eating. Let's talk meal plans. For Focus on Women, this is April. Stick around. 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
2: Well, thank you for having me, April. It's my pleasure.
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2: So in terms of nutritional content, there isn't a difference between organic and what we call conventional foods. Researchers at Stanford University evaluated nearly 250 studies comparing the nutrients in organic versus traditional or conventional foods, such as fruits, vegetables, grains, poultry, meat, and eggs, and the health outcomes of eating these foods. The researchers came up with very little difference in nutritional content.
1: Jalynn, thanks for clarifying. And let's touch base tomorrow to continue our food discussion. 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

0: afternoon, Jams 103.7 The Beat. How you doing, Ski Town PA and Big Rob here on this Monday afternoon?
1: Yes, sir.
0: How was your weekend, man?
1: Weekend was great, man. How was yours?
0: Good. It was good. Good. I had a chance to hang out with Jay Holiday. You did, too. We'll talk about that.
1: Yeah.
0: But coming up on the show, inside the 4 o'clock hour, we're going to be talking to him. He's the first elected official out of Muskegon Heights to go public.
1: Yes.
0: Councilman William Kitchen will be live with us inside the 4 o'clock hour. And he got some things he want to say.
1: Yeah.
0: Yeah. And so that's coming up inside the 4 o'clock hour. And we have Democratic candidate for governor, Jocelyn Benson, inside the 5 o'clock hour.
1: Yes, we do.
0: That's coming up right here on the Afternoon Jams.

0: Jay Holiday was in town. Hey, what was your thoughts, man? You had a chance to hang out with him for a minute, man. Y'all got some things in common.
1: Oh, yeah. We got some things in common, some things that we look forward to having future endeavors.
0: How was the show?
1: Oh, his show was great, man. Yeah. It was, great.
0: Yeah, I enjoyed him. He's a down-to-earth guy. But and we needed a show like that. Did you see the Lil Wayne footage, man? They was packed over there.
1: No, I didn't see that.
0: Oh, it's all on. You haven't been on the Facebook, bro.
1: No, I haven't been on the books.
0: Go on the book. And it was great to see how Detroit had packed shows. Grand Rapids was packed. Muskegon was out set over the weekend. Even when you rolled through downtown, there was like back-to-back events going on. People on the rooftop. People at the different clubs. People down at Mutu. People drinking wine. People out at the beach. And I'm like,
1: just everywhere.
0: Yeah, I love it, man. It's like, okay, this is the kind of vibe I like to see. You know what I mean? That you had options. I saw, beautiful queens down at Motu. Beautiful queens down at, the Owl, Early Owl, whatever you call it.
1: Early Owl.
0: Yeah, man, y'all was looking good, man. Muskegon was, they was out. It was out.
1: They were.
0: They were out.
1: You also went to the beer tent.
0: I went over to the beer tent, and, they was looking good over there, man. So it was... I like, man, summer, it just moves too quick because it's almost over.
1: Mm-hmm.
0: You know, but this summer vibe is what gives me energy, gives me life, and I'm here for it, man. I love it. I love 80 degrees weather. I love, 78 plus.
1: Yes.
0: It brings out.
1: We know you do.
0: It brings out the best in us, man. So it was a good thing, man. It was a good vibe. Shout out to Officer Fred Hall, man. We kicked it for a minute, man. He is a great dude.
1: A sergeant.
0: He's a sergeant.
1: Yeah, I saw the stripes on his sleeve.
0: Oh, I didn't know that. He's a sergeant.
1: Yeah.
0: Shout out to Sergeant Fred Hall.
1: I believe that was what them stripes.
0: He might be. He deserves it. He is so down to earth and genuinely likes people. Because I would have never known he was a sergeant. He didn't tell me that. We talked for like 30 minutes.
1: I know, but you didn't look at his uniform arm.
0: Oh, no, I wasn't paying attention to uniform arms, but I should have. Sergeant. Yeah. Shout out to Sergeant Fred Hall. When y'all see him, tell him PA shouted him out. We had a great conversation, backstage Saturday. There's some things he didn't know about me. He was just, because he watched my video and see how I be traveling.
1: Yeah.
0: So I invited him. I was like, man,
1: you might as well tell the people what he really said. I ain't know you was that rich. Can I get a couple hundred thousand?
0: I'm rich in spirit. That's all the riches I got, brother. I'm blessed.
1: Blessed and highly favored.
0: Blessed and figure things out. I'm a master in figuring things out. Trying to make it happen. All right, going back to my music.

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0: old school mix right here inside the 4 o'clock hour. Coming up in a few minutes at 4:30, we're going to be talking to City Councilman William Kitchen.
1: Yes, sir.
0: And he said we can ask anything, but we're not going to ask anything.
1: No.
0: Some things he can't talk about.
1: Right.
0: I'm sure, but he do feel like that city officials should be talking.
1: Yes.
0: Should be at least offering some kind of transparency. And it's been kind of quiet.
1: Very. Not kind of.
0: It's been quiet.
1: You can hear a pin drop. You
0: know, yeah. It's like, no, everybody's not under investigation.
1: Right.
0: Not everybody.
1: Not everybody.
0: You got some city workers up there who are doing their job with integrity.
1: Yes.
0: And so we're going to be talking to William Kitchen coming up in a few minutes. Keep it here.

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6: I'm Amber Payton with BIN News Now. The village of Robbins in Illinois is honoring hometown NBA legend Dwayne Wade by renaming his childhood street Dwayne Wade Boulevard.
7: I don't just see a street sign. I see memories. I see neighbors. I see best friends.
6: Wayne starred at Richards High School and Marquette before spending 16 seasons in the NBA, mostly with the Miami Heat, and winning 3 championships. The Ebola death toll in the Democratic Republic of Congo has surpassed 1,000. More than 2,500 cases have been confirmed since the outbreak began 9 weeks ago. And former NFL star Antonio Brown's Stand Your Ground hearing has been delayed in his attempted second-degree murder case. Brown's attorney says they're having trouble reaching potential witnesses. Brown, who was black, is accused of shooting at someone outside a Miami boxing match last year and claims he acted in self-defense. His next court date is August 25th. Get BIN News Now on demand 24/7 on the iHeartRadio app.
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0: 7 to beat. We are live in the studio. Coming up inside the 5 o'clock hour, Jocelyn Benson is running for governor. We have our interview with her coming up inside the 5 o'clock hour. Now, there is a Muskegon Heights City Council meeting going on today at 5:30. So the interview we're about to do, he's going to be done long before that. He's going to be there on time. He's going to be posted up. But we have the one and only first elected official to say something publicly to the city. City Councilman William Kitchen is live in the studio. How you doing today, sir?
1: Man, I'm doing pretty good. Feeling good.
0: Good. What made you decide that, you know what, I'm going to talk to the people, man? You know what? Because I saw your Facebook post. You've been thinking about going live.
1: Yeah.
0: And so what made you decide, you know what, we're going on radio. We're going to talk to the people.
1: For sure. I think my people understand that whenever things occur, I've always tried to be one to communicate with them. I'm one of the ones that they do reach out to via calls and text, sometimes on a daily basis, no matter what they're enduring when it comes to city services. They feel comfortable enough to reach out to me, and I feel obligated enough to respond. With a lot of the recent events, I've not been able to communicate with the people in the manner in which that I would have desired. So I kind of been just falling back, you know, watching things play out, trying to gather as much information as I can before, you know, I make certain decisions. But, you know, a lot of people make a lot of assumptions, and a lot of people move off those assumptions and as if they're true, as if they're reality.
0: Right.
1: And so there's a lot of just misconceptions out there. And I'd be trying to figure out, I'm in the midst of this thing, how do all of these conclusions get drawn up?
0: Right.
1: Some of them I've never even heard of.
0: It's a lot of theories on. So first thing, are you on investigation?
1: No.
0: You wasn't they didn't grab all your stuff from you?
1: No.
0: So that's, y'all can throw that out there.
1: Yeah. I've seen that too. They got him. They got him. Actually I wasn't even I was approached because I voluntarily went to City Hall.
0: Okay.
1: There was some.
0: You went up there.
1: I went up there. Yeah, I went up there. Once I got the word that they were inside the building, I made certain calls. I asked, did they serve a warrant? What that warrant pertained to. And I shot straight up there because I wanted to know, this has to be something serious for you guys to come in mass in the way that you did. I was really concerned about our employees. A lot of people don't realize how, you know, law enforcement inside certain cultures and community can be traumatizing.
0: Exactly.
1: So I was really concerned how their treatment was. And so when I got there, a lot of our staff was held up in the council chambers. And I asked the agent, you know, are they detained? And when he told me no, I wanted to ensure that somebody from the city side communicated with them that you're not detained, that you're not under investigation, you're not compelled to say anything or do anything, and if you want to leave and go home, you have that right to do so.
0: Because there's a big misconception that everybody at City Hall is under investigation.
1: No, not at all.
0: That's not the case.
1: Not at all.
0: And it was pretty specific things they were looking for, right?
1: Yep.
0: Right. What went wrong, because what went wrong with them gathering, putting everybody into the room together, and would make people think that they have to obey because the officer asked them to go in, but they really didn't have to, right?
1: True, absolutely, they didn't.
0: What went wrong during that process?
1: I think it's a psychological fear and intimidation when it comes to, you know, our culture and our community and law enforcement. I think sometimes when you're dealing with trauma, you're dealing with fear flight. So you're dealing with traumatic experiences that are compelling you to either shut down, get paranoid and run, or fight back in a way that may be detrimental to yourself. So I think a lot of our employees being unaware and not knowing what was going on, you see the building full with IRS, DEA, FBI, state troopers.
0: All of the alphabets,
1: right?
2: All of them. So alphabet boys!
1: If they're asked or if they under the impression that they have to remain there, they're not going to be combative of that because it's just the unknown.
0: The unknown. Under warrant, it said, we saw a lot of stuff. No, mm-hmm. This is not pertaining to the fire chief, but this is separate stuff. It's, mm-hmm. It mentioned land bank transaction, mm-hmm. real estate transaction. You sit on what committee do you sit on that deals with property?
1: I'm the chairman of buildings and land.
0: You're the chairman of buildings and land.
1: Yeah.
0: And so apparently they're looking for something there and looking for stuff with contracts, government contracts.
1: Yeah.
0: Some of the stuff might have happened before you've been there or some things might have happened since you've been there.
1: Yeah. So.
0: And of course, you can choose what you want to answer
1: course,
0: or not.
1: Of course. So the warrant is now public. And in the warrant, you can see that they specify targeted information. The information that they're targeting was prior to me. It was before my time. I've been on council since last November, and I've been chairman of buildings and land for about 3 or 4 months. And so a lot of relationships that occurred previously, I'm not privy to. I didn't come in and inherit a file based upon all of the activities of the buildings and lands transactions from 10, 15 years ago. So if they want to look into certain things that may have previously occurred, they more than able to do so. I think what concerned me was people was like, they got Kitch. He taking the fall. And that wasn't the case or isn't the case.
0: You haven't got any houses through the city?
1: No, not one. As a chairman of buildings and land, my sole responsibility is to figure out how to transfer those properties. And then we still require council vote. So I can't, as chairman of buildings and land, just say, hey, here's a house. I'm giving it to Big Rob over here. Here you go, Big Rob. This for you, my baby. I can't do that.
0: You can't do that.
1: Yeah. So what we do in the committee is we sit, we chew on some things, we try to figure out the best course of action. And then what we can do is make a recommendation to full council on how to proceed with the process of transferring lands, houses, and things to that nature. So individually, me as an individual, I can't do nothing alone. There's a degree of oversight there.
0: Wow. We're live with William Kitchen, City Councilman, City of Muskegon Heights. What has the last 5 days been for you, like 4 days?
1: Man, you know, I've seen so much on Facebook. I'm not one of my elders who just be like, social media is the devil. I'm never getting on there, right? I'm very active on social media. And so I see the comments. For the most part, I see a lot of uncertainty and a lot of paranoia along with the accusations. It bothers me for different reasons. One of the reasons that it bothers me is that when I looked out into the social media landscape, it seemed as if people were celebrating this.
0: Mm.
1: Right? We have to get to a place in our culture, in our community, that we have to love our people. And if they done wrong, we hold them accountable. But just because you hold someone accountable doesn't mean that you don't love them. Doesn't mean that you don't try to uplift them.
0: Right.
1: And I think that seeing some of the celebratory applause of this thing, man, it's never a good thing for anyone when the alphabet swoop into a municipality in this nature. It's never good for anyone. And so while some might be thinking we can get rid of some people and we have finally found out what happened 30 years ago, we're going to have to deal with the blowback from just being able to navigate out of these type of waters. It's going to be real difficult from this point on to do so. It's just not a celebratory thing. Even if someone is found to have done something wrong, for me, those still are people. Somebody or people, if found to be guilty of any infraction, is going to possibly face fines, possibly go to prison. How would that affect the family structure that they've built? How would that affect the kids that they have? How would they? And so my thing is, we hold people accountable. You have to take responsibility for what may have been done. But that doesn't mean that you're not my people. That doesn't mean I'm going to celebrate your downfall. And so for me, it was just more of the celebratory nature that occurred.
0: Like people was looking for you guys to fall.
1: Yeah. You know, and yeah. I made a post recently and I say, when people should be praying for us, they praying on us. There's a difference, P-R-A-Y and P-R-E-Y, mm-hmm. right? And so sometimes we expect our people to pray for us when in reality they're praying on us.
0: And you know, there's frustration with politics.
1: Of course.
0: And some people look at it as failed promises. Mm-hmm. There's a lot of questions. And I think this maybe this investigation will give us a lot of answers. Because mm-hmm. basically this is like a forensic audit, right?
1: Man, yeah. I think it's either going to be the equivalent to or better than. That's my personal impression. Speaking for myself, I've seen some comments that, you know, previously it was us who stopped the forensic audit from happening.
0: Is that true?
1: That is not true.
0: I didn't think so.
1: That is the furthest thing from the truth. But there is a narrative in social media right now that's saying the council didn't want the forensic audit, and that's why we moved to let go of our previous city manager, because they wanted the forensic audit and we didn't. Actually, it was the council who voted, I believe almost unanimously, if I'm not mistaken, for the forensic audit to occur. For me, it was personal because I campaigned on it. I had promised the people that once I get elected that I would do everything that I could to see that forensic audit carry through. I know that our mayor, Bonnie McLaughlin, has been speaking and wanting and desiring a forensic audit for years. And so I said that when I get on council, I will support her in that endeavor to ensure that we have a forensic audit. In the process, the quotes went out for us to have a forensic audit done. Our previous city manager returned and said that we couldn't afford it.
0: Right. And it costs a lot of money, right?
1: It costs us a lot of money.
0: Right.
1: And so I believe that we were going to be looking at some ways subsequently to figure out how could we get it done. But it wasn't nothing that myself nor my colleagues took off the table.
0: Right.
1: It wasn't something that city council stopped, hindered, or stagnated and told anyone through instruction, verbally or written, that we are not going to be doing this forensic audit. It's something that we almost unanimously voted on for it.
0: Wow. Have you guys haven't had any meeting at all, right? Because it has to be public, right?
1: Yeah.
0: And so this would be your first time meeting as a council.
1: Yeah, because the last meeting 2 weeks prior, the meeting didn't happen. So we haven't met in probably about a month.
0: In about a month.
1: Yeah.
0: Wow. So a lot of things is going to be talked about at 5:30 today.
1: I'm hoping. Yeah. I'm hoping that we can, you know, I'm one of the ones who always advocate for council consensus and collective input and bargaining. So I'm hoping that, you know, a lot of the things that we have not discussed can get discussed and can get ironed out tonight. Because let's just be honest, it's a lot going on right now. And we have to put our heads together. There is a mentality that affects, I think, our people as a whole, where there's a lot of big I's and little U's. Mm-hmm. This is not the time for a big I and a little U. If it's by the grace and mercy that we're able to navigate out of this thing, mm-hmm. we will only be able to do that collectively unified. Right. And that's why I also I love our people, and sometimes I think our people get mixed up into the internet thing, and they just don't understand what side to fall on or what ideology to espouse and convey. Right. The reality is we have to stand on what's best for Muskegon Heights. So we know that we need to take a look at some things. We know that in identifying some of the things that we take a look at, we need to apply a corrective action plan. And we know that we need qualified people to implement and enforce those corrective action plans. That doesn't mean that you give up faith, hope, and confidence in your city. Mm-hmm. See, I'm from a village, and I think a lot of people that has lost faith, hope, and confidence inside Muskegon Heights has just got tired of it through the decades and just seen its overall deterioration and has just threw their towel in. For me, I still hold on to what the village can be. I still hold on to the memories and to the remnants of what Muskegon Heights was. And that's what fuels me every day to get up and fight for my city, to fight for these kids, and to be a proper representation of the city that I love. And so because I'm holding on to that, I can't just easily surrender it.
0: Oh. Your eyes have been places most of us know don't see the data because of the boards you sit on. For as sure. a council piece and a council person. Have you seen some things that has raised your eyebrows that you think probably will be problematic in this investigation?
1: Man, I seen some things prior to me being on council that raised my eyebrows. That's I can't say that I didn't, because I ran saying that my eyebrows was raised to how certain things have been done over the course of these decades on city council. I believe, and this is just me speaking from an individual nature, man, I believe, man, we are our own worst enemy. I'm just being honest with you. I believe there have been people over the course of these last couple decades who came as a friend but acted as a foe. Who came as an ally and was really an opponent. And we've let them into the house. I've always been known as the one who advocates to keep Muskegon Heights. But the reality is, the positions that we found ourselves in, we in those positions because of our own.
0: Wow. William Kitchen is here. Anything else you want to share to the community?
1: Man, just a couple pieces. When we realize that we're stronger together, when we realize when they say that the people have the power, that's a true statement. The reason that Muskegon Heights people can't exercise that power is because we have not mobilized, organized, and have collectively determined that that's something that we want to do. The power has always and will always be in the hands of the people. And so once the people start making moves and start getting involved, they can affect change from the populace, from the people. Right. I'm an elected official.
0: Right.
1: I got 3 more years up here. But if it comes a time where the people wants to mobilize against me, you can remove me. You can say we no longer have confidence in your leadership. We want to go a different route.
0: A recall.
1: Yeah. I'm only here at the expense of my people. I'm only here to be a blessing and a benefit to my community. And so in the event that my people lose trust, faith, and confidence in that, then let me know. And then we can start the process. I'll submit to that process. But I need them to understand this, because this is equally important. Just because you see 20, 30, 40, 50 people saying that they don't support William Kitchen doesn't mean that there isn't 20, 30, 40, 50, 100 people that's saying, but we do.
0: Mm-hmm.
1: It's impossible to please everybody. You see what I'm saying?
3: That's
1: it's
3: for
1: impossible
3: sure.
1: to
3: that's
1: please
3: for sure.
1: everybody. Right. No matter what decisions that I make, the only thing that I ask from my community is to understand when I make a decision, it's from the most purest, sincerest core of me. Right? I don't make decisions based upon favoritisms. I don't make decisions based upon personal gain. I make decisions based upon what my morality, what my integrity, and what my intellect has led me. But I can't please everybody.
0: Exactly.
1: So if I make a decision and these people love it, I still got to deal with the other side of the people who don't like it.
0: Right.
1: That's the nature of this elected office. So imagine the weight that I have to carry every day when I want and I desire all of my people to love me. But if I make a decision, crucifying.
0: Right.
1: So to close, one of the greatest men that ever walked this earth was crucified by his own people.
3: Mm.
1: It was his own people that threw stones at him.
0: Right.
1: When the other people came in and said, hey, who do y'all want us to crucify?
0: Right.
1: They said him.
0: They don't want to hear that. Don't say that word. You want to be called anti-Semitic, man. They don't want to get called
3: anti-Semitic, anti-Christian.
1: I apologize. I try not to put
0: that's the Bible, though. You quoting the Bible, though.
1: You walked in them streets and was getting stoned, it wasn't by his opponents.
0: Nah.
1: It wasn't by foreigners.
0: Yeah.
1: It was by people that he grew up with that knew him.
0: The Jews.
1: It was his own people.
0: Yeah.
1: Right? And so when I see myself kind of, and I don't compare myself to him, but when I see myself going through things where, man, the very people that I love, the very people that I quit jobs for, the very people that I struggle for every single day, when they throw a stone at me, it hit different. It hit different than somebody else. Right. Somebody else can throw a stone and I'll laugh at them. But when it's your own, it affects you differently.
0: I know we got a few more minutes. What happens, because we know with Muskegon Heights, when they got raided, the school, there was no charges.
3: No charges, but the damage, nothing found,
0: but the damage was already done.
1: Yeah.
0: Dr. Bryant still haven't totally recovered from the damage or the speculations.
1: It was a hit job.
0: It was a hit peach. What happens if nothing is found in Mr. Roberson, Sean Roberson, is vindicated?
1: Yeah.
0: How do we bounce back from that scenario? And it's the history shows it's a possibility. You never know.
1: Absolutely.
0: That maybe there's some other stuff they find, but maybe he was cleared.
1: Mm-hmm.
0: How does the city move forward? Would it be like community meetings, community forums? Because there's a lot of questions, moving forward.
1: I'll start that answer off by saying this, and I'm speaking as William Kitchen. I supported our chief to become city manager. I was public about that. I spoke about his integrity. I spoke about his character. And I asked the people to entrust their faith in me that I knew what I was talking about.
0: Mm-hmm.
1: I still do. I'm not one of those ones who, when trouble comes, I'll throw somebody under the bus. I still believe that Sean Roberson is a man of integrity, is a man of upstanding character. And until I'm proven wrong, I'm going to keep espousing and conveying that. As William Kitchen, right? Mm-hmm. And it goes back to what I was saying earlier. We have to love our own, learn to love our own again, but yet still hold them accountable. If he was in the wrong in any type of way, he has to accept what he had coming. But until that, he's innocent until proven guilty, right? Why we don't extend our own net? How can people from other cultures and communities do every single thing that you could think of under the sun and they're innocent until proven guilty? But with us, it's the reverse. We're guilty until proven innocent. Mm-hmm. I can't say he's guilty of anything. He hasn't had a fair shake. Mm-hmm. He hasn't had a charge.
0: Mm-hmm.
1: All we know is that there's an investigation pending. And I'm not privy. And so because I'm not privy to the information, I remain, that's my brother. I love that brother. I support that brother. And if it comes out that he did something wrong, he going to have to be held accountable for whatever he did wrong. And that go for him and anybody else.
0: Is that probably the hardest thing within a small niche community, is to hold people accountable that you like and care about?
1: Yeah, of course.
0: And some people, a lot of people turn a blind eye and watch things go on and because they love the name and love who they were. They went to the same church or something, you know.
1: Absolutely.
0: How do we change that? Because that seems to be the issue that we're looking at. People know what's being investigated is people know. Other people have seen it.
1: Absolutely. I come from a different experience in life. I come from a gang culture. So for me, it was always, if you brought him to the table, you put the work in to get him away from the table. So when it comes to holding people accountable, I grew up differently. And so I can respect you, I can love you, but if I've endorsed you, if I've stood with you, and you're the person that comes out to be guilty of a thing, I'm going to be the first one to say, I got him. You're right. It's bald, right?
0: Right.
1: So we just, one, have to be, we have to be cognizant of the fact that no one is above reproach, no one is above criticism, no one is above being held accountable. But we can still do that and still love our own, but it's still difficult. It's still hard. If somebody came in here right now and said, you know, you got to hold your uncle or your aunt, that's how I look at all of us. Like every time that y'all hear me, I'm always either calling you sir or I'm always either calling you brother.
0: Right.
1: Right.
0: Right.
1: Always is because I see a familiar relationship there. I see culture. I see community there. And so when I see my people in Muskegon Heights, I don't see friends. I see family.
0: Right.
1: And so I just grew up different. I know how to love you and still hold you accountable at the same time. So for me personally, it wouldn't be a problem. It wouldn't be an issue because I want that same look. If I did anything that was a detriment, if I did anything that was in violation of anything, I want my people to hold me accountable, right?
0: Right.
1: It shouldn't have to be nobody coming in from out of town. Nah.
0: Right.
1: Right here, right here.
0: I know we got to go. This is the last question. Okay. If you had a chance to do it all over again, how things were handled with Miss Merriweather.
1: Mm-hmm.
0: Would you do it the same way or would you do it differently?
1: I would have done it sooner.
0: You have done it sooner?
1: Yes, I would have done it sooner.
0: So no regrets there?
1: No. I made an informed decision. I think what a lot of people didn't come into the understanding with is we were never intending to keep her from the beginning. She's not a city manager. She has no city manager experience. So we didn't intend to keep her from the beginning, but we needed time to try to find someone with city manager qualifications. And so at that time, we settled with her. I see a lot in social media that says, they're stupid. Why they fire a grant writer? How many grants have she written for Muskegon Heights? Zero. When they say that, oh, they're stupid. They fired a lawyer. We didn't need a lawyer. We got two of them. We got a city attorney and we got an outside counsel. So all of the skill sets, the beautiful, great skill sets that she possessed, is not the reason why we hired her. Right. It's not the reason that we was trying to bring her in. And to add to that, she no longer had a contract with us. Her contract had expired. So we had to pivot and make a decision either way it went. I've already listed the reasons why I personally landed on the vote that I landed on. I still hold to that. Nothing has changed in that regard. The reason that I say I would have done it sooner is because, like she said, when she was here, I was a pleasure to work with. I enjoyed her, right? Yeah. I had a great relationship with her. This is why I try to refrain from saying too much publicly with her name on it, is because I don't look at her as someone that that I consider my adversary. It's just when she's a city manager and I'm city council and we're not aligning ideologically and we got two different goals and two different agendas on how we're going to get to the finish line, we're not in sync. And so I had to withdraw my support from her. But I don't regret the decision that I made. Any qualification that she has is a great qualification. But I would love to challenge the public to wherever you say her qualification was to show how that benefited the city in the time that she was there. So I would love to see that. So when you call her a grant writer, see how many grants she's written for Muskegon Heights. When you say that she's a legal guru, ask how many successful contracts she's negotiated for Muskegon Heights. Like, we have to really apply critical thinking when we talk about people. And so I never try to disregard or demean who she is as a person, because I think she's a wonderful person.
0: Grant writers do have cycles, and you just can't apply on demand unless you like got something that has open.
1: But some cycles are rolling.
0: Some cycles are rolling, sure. But a lot of major cycles are on, a lot of major grants are on deadlines, and you got to have your audit, you got to have your paperwork together. Absolutely. And if the city don't have any clear audit, I mean, it's all this expense as a person who write grants. Absolutely. I am a grant writer.
1: Oh, man, that's for sure. I agree with you 100%.
0: Go ahead.
1: I'm only speaking towards when people try to use these things as a way of saying this is why she was beneficial.
0: Right.
1: I only challenge to say, well, show me how that was beneficial.
0: Right.
1: Show me how that made sense since she's been there. Because since she's been there, those particular skill sets she didn't implement there. That's all I'm saying.
0: Rob, he got to leave in 2 minutes. Go ahead.
2: Oh.
0: Go ahead. No, go ahead.
2: Oh, okay.
0: It's a short drive.
2: The charter.
1: Right up the street.
2: The charter from Muskegon Heights. I've thumbed through it several times when things are going on and, like, things are happening here. Mm-hmm. Do you feel that the council needs to get somebody in to help change that charter?
1: Our charter needs to be amended. There needs to be a charter amendment council put the committee put together. Until then, I don't think a lot of people understand how our charter is designed as different from other cities and municipalities. We have a strong city council charter, right?
2: Right.
1: Which means that we have a strong city council, weak mayor charter. So the city council is essentially over four critical key functions inside the city: the city manager, the city attorney, the city clerk, and the chief of police are all subordinate to the city council, not the mayor. And so when decisions are made, it has to come from a collective body. I believe there are some benefits to that, but I also believe there's other benefits for having more of a strong mayor system. And I think that the people should be brought in, and when we do a charter amendment, to hear the will and the desires of the people. We don't do that well. We don't bring in our people. We got some very intelligent people in our community. We need to really build those bridges back with community and lean on them for their experiences and expertises. Just because I'm a city council person doesn't mean that I have a master's in mathematics and business. And right. And so, but I know some people up in Muskegon Heights that do.
2: Right.
1: Let's lean on our people for the gaps that we have on our council. Not everybody in our on our council has doctorates and masters, but I know some doctors and masters up in Muskegon.
2: Right.
1: Let's lean on our people to fill the holes and the gaps and get feedback and get a consistency with the community so that they could be more involved in our decision making process. But our people has to understand that that's transactional. You can't just criticize every week that something don't go your way and you don't attend no meetings. You don't give no feedback, no input, no insight, no collaboration, no nothing. But you would get on social media and just cast stones. And I'm not taking a shot at my people because my people know that I love them. But there's a different process on how you can be involved. I'm not saying not to criticize or not to take to social media, but you have to follow that up with being in the game. You got to get to these meetings. You got to read some of these minutes. You got to get some of this documentation so that you can say to the city council, I voted for you. You are representative of my vote. And here's what I require from you. If you're not doing that,
2: shut up.
1: I'm glad you said it. You give me cussing up. You always provoking me, man.
3: Right. There's a lot of comments online. We can't even get into them. You can respond if you want to later on.
1: I could be late for the city council.
3: No. We're not going to do
1: it.
3: No,
1: y'all.
3: No. We're not
1: going to show up.
3: Not doing that. Here's something this is just my opinion. I think in a city like Muskegon Heights, you might not find someone with city manager experience.
1: Yeah.
3: But they might have money management experience. Mm-hmm.
1: And that's good.
3: And they might have some other credentials in what I've seen in my operations, and I got several successful business,
1: mm-hmm.
3: not a rich man. A lot of time you got to groom people and guide them.
1: Yes.
3: And while they're learning, they still have some skill sets that's helping the city blossom, but they're learning on other things. And the turnover of city manager at Muskegon Heights would probably make some of the best qualified people scared to come there.
1: Yep, for sure.
3: Because we're seeing how the city have discharged leaderships in a split second,
1: mm-hmm.
3: not in the back door where they get to leave in dignity.
1: Yeah,
3: like most of the suburban cities.
1: Yeah,
3: they fire their people all the time,
1: mm-hmm.
3: but they're not on the headlines. We just departed mm-hmm. ways.
1: Yep.
3: But when we depart people in split second decisions,
1: yeah.
3: who's gonna come in with with that type of background mm-hmm. that mm-hmm. has experience? Because they like this place is unstable.
1: Yep.
3: Nobody wants to be in a running a city that is unstable where the council can't get on.
1: Want to walk into a hornet's nest.
3: Yeah, walk into a hornet's nest. So,
1: sting me.
3: Yeah. I wouldn't do it. Yeah, you know what I mean? I wouldn't do it. Like, these people, if you're that qualified, you could be anywhere in America.
1: Yeah.
3: Why come to a city mm-hmm. where the leadership is unstable?
1: Yeah.
3: You got to go, brother. Thank you so much for being away. I know the air doesn't seem like it's working over there, so I got to get
1: 3-1 over everything, man.
3: All right. You'll be back. I know you'll be back.
1: Whenever you have me, I'm here.
3: All right, family.

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2: Good evening. 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
1: Did you know over 70% of students witness bullying in their schools? I'm Michigan State Police Community Service Trooper Martin Miller, encouraging the parents and teachers to talk to students about what to do if they experience or witness

0: Hello, I'm Maurice Sain, Police Chief with Muskegon Heights Police Department, reminding you not to drink and drive and do not operate a motor vehicle under the influence.
1: This is Kathy Moore, Director of Muskegon County's Public Health Department. 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

0: Kitchen on Jams. Big up to William Kitchen for stopping by, man.
1: Yes, sir. Yes, sir.
0: So many comments online. There were so many comments online. We could not get to those comments, but people were commenting. They were watching several hundred.
1: Yes, they were.
0: At a time online and people listening through the radio.
1: They definitely were.
0: There is a city council meeting about to start at 5:30.
1: Yes.
0: So if you want to, and I'm sure it's going to be packed. I'm sure the news is going to be there. Everybody's going to be there.
1: It should be.
0: And I know, I'm sure it's going to, well, it's going to be packed, bro. Trust me. They can sell tickets to this one.
1: This one they can sell tickets to.
0: They can sell tickets to this one. Coming up on the other side of the break, we got Jocelyn Benson. She's running for governor here in the state of Michigan. She's coming up on the other side of the break. Keep it here.

0: Hello, I'm Police Chief of Muskegon Heights, Maurice Sain, reminding you to buckle up.
1: It's time for a Power Minute.
2: This is Ed Gregg. Duplicitous means to be deceitful or double-minded. Our country has been duplicitous when it comes to celebrating the 4th of July. White Americans celebrated their freedom of political expression while supporting the enslavement of black people in America. Duplicity is still present. Colin Kaepernick and others chose to kneel during the national anthem because of the duplicity to call attention to the issues of racial inequality and police brutality. Many considered them un-American, but did not have an issue with racial inequality and brutality. As the good book says, a double-minded person is unstable in all his ways. Until we begin to see the humanity in every individual, regardless of their race or creed, our nation will be unstable. I'm Ed Gregg.
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1: 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President Trump is again calling for lower interest rates.
2: We should have the lowest interest rate in the world.
1: Speaking aboard Air Force One, Trump praised Fed Chair nominee Kevin Warsh, but criticized the Federal Reserve, accusing some members of being political. The Fed is expected to announce its next rate decision Wednesday. The son of Kansas City Chiefs assistant coach Eric Bieniemy is facing charges after authorities say he shot and injured his mother at a Loudoun County, Virginia home. Elijah Zion Bieniemy, who's 27, is charged with malicious wounding and firearm offenses and is being held without bond. And late artist Prince's Purple Rain is coming to Broadway in 2027 as a stage musical. The production will feature more than 20 of his iconic songs and tell the story of a young musician in 1984 Minneapolis. The show aims to honor Prince's legacy while introducing his music to a new generation of fans. Get BIN News Now on demand 24/7 on the iHeartRadio app.
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0: All right. Hello, Muskegon. Hello, Muskegon. You see, we have a celebrity in the building.
1: Big time.
0: Big time. You know, every time you ran for state office, even the first time you ran for secretary of state, we have always had you on radio. And so I think out of all the candidates, you've probably been one of the most interviewed on that station.
2: And I hope to be as governor as well.
0: There you go.
2: Governor more than anyone else. I love coming by here. Thanks for having me.
0: You know, Michigan was in the spotlight. I know we're going to talk about you being a governor, but y'all president put Michigan in the spotlight a couple weeks ago.
2: He loves to do that.
0: Yeah, talking about the election, you in charge of the election.
2: You know, I always say, for me at his peril. I'm really proud that as the chief election administrator for Michigan, for the last near decade, we have transformed democracy, right? We are now ranked number 2 in the country for safe and secure elections, up from 31 just a few years ago. We've had back-to-back the highest turnout elections in our state's history. We lead the nation in youth vote turnout. And yet we've achieved that success while the president of the United States himself has tried to overturn elections because he lost and doesn't like that he lost. And so he's trying to pressure election officials and others to bend to his will. But here in Michigan, we don't bend to anyone's will but the voters. he tried to pressure me to turn over the private information of voters in the state, and I said no, and I'll see you in court. And we won.
0: You won. Wow. Were you surprised that it still came up in this nationwide big prime time speech?
2: Yes and no. I mean, we know the path the presidency runs through Michigan. We know the eyes of the nation are on our state. It has been that way throughout my time as Secretary of State, and will continue to be during my time, hopefully, as governor. So we embrace that spotlight because we know the truth. He can spread lies all he wants. It doesn't change the fact that Michigan's elections are safe and secure, and the results are an accurate reflection of the will of the voters. That's true. We've held hundreds of audits that reinforce that fact. We have thousands of election administrators and poll workers and clerks all across the state who show up every day from both sides of the aisle to make sure your vote is secure. So our job as citizens is to not let the lies win, to not allow even the president of the United States to discourage us from voting or distract us from the truth, which is that Michigan's elections are among the best in the nation.
0: Wow. So early voting has started, right?
2: Mm-hmm.
0: How do you feel about your nomination? I haven't seen Mrs. Swanson. He's still running?
2: You'll have to ask him that. I don't know. We actually had 3 forums, one with the UAW, one with the MEA, and one on gun violence in the city of Detroit. They were really great. And, you know, Sheriff Swanson's a friend. I'm really focused on the general and hopefully earning the support of my party to represent the Democratic Party and help build a team, a real coalition of results-oriented leaders, Democrats who will win up and down the ticket this November, and ensure we're restoring leadership to the state in the legislature in particular that gets things done, that passes budgets that invest in communities like Muskegon, help small businesses grow, drive down the cost of healthcare. We've got real problems to solve here in Michigan. So I've been proud we're on this continual tour around the state. I'm proud to be here in Muskegon today talking about my plan to drive down costs, raise wages, fight corruption, and protect the safety of every community in the state.
0: Is there common ground that the progressive Democrats and the moderate Democrats can find? You know?
2: Yeah, I think so. It's all about costs. I mean, no matter, even if you're a Republican, independent, Democrat, any part of the coalition, we all know the price of health care is out of control.
1: Oh, yeah.
2: Right? Everywhere I go, the price of housing, property taxes, electricity bills that are going up when our outages are going up too. The problems are universal, and we need leaders who just know how to get things done to actually reduce costs. And our wages are stagnant. I mean, a lot of jobs in the state pay under $60,000. That's unsustainable in this economy. Mm-hmm. We need a governor who's going to grow our economy, create more well-paying jobs, drive down costs. And I believe that's also what the Democratic Party is about, because to do that, you have to represent the people, not corporations.
1: Right.
2: You have to stand up to corruption wherever it may be. And look, I've stood up to the president of the United States, and I have won time and time again. I know how to take on folks who don't care about the people and stand up for the will of the people every day.
0: how do we stop these utility bill increasing? And yeah. I don't even use my air conditioner at home, and my bill is still the same or higher than last year.
2: Higher, yeah. We see these rate increases again and again, and you don't see any results. Our outages are among the highest in the Midwest. Right. We have to modernize our grid. We have to invest in clean energy resources and basically focus on building infrastructure so that our electricity bills go down and not up. And to do that requires a governor who's going to take on anyone who's just trying to raise rates for profit-driven reasons and instead demand that we modernize our technology, modernize our electricity grid, and through that, drive down costs.
0: Well, Jocelyn Benson's in the studio. She's running for the governor of the state of Michigan, the current Secretary of State. We've seen what you've done, Secretary of State. I really like the mobile Secretary of State.
1: You know,
0: The tags and Myers. You know what I mean?
2: Yeah,
0: I get my groceries and get my tags.
2: Yeah, make it easy. We talk all this politics stuff, but at the end of the day, we just need government to like show up when you need it and then get out of the way when you need it, right?
1: Yeah.
2: And that's kind of how I've run as Secretary of State. How can I make your life easier? How can I save you time when you go to the Secretary of State office? How can we make it easy to get your license renewed? That's it. How can we drive down healthcare costs? How can we make it easier to build homes so that they're not as expensive here in Michigan? All these things root back to just a leaders and a government that kind of shows up when you need it, saves you time, saves you money, and makes your life easier.
0: What citizens in my home city of Muskegon Heights have some of the worst roads probably in the country. I've seen better roads in Africa and Rwanda and South Africa and Kenya than in my home city. Mm. What can, and I know there's different stipulations, what can be done to help them out? Because they vote with the Democratic Party 90% of the time in that city. But they feel like they're being neglected on a local level, state level, federal level. Yeah. We send money overseas. We bail out other countries.
2: Yeah.
0: And they're sitting there. You're getting your axles fixed every other year.
2: Mm.
0: What can be done about that?
2: Well, I think you need officials who are going to show up for Muskegon Heights and actually walk the roads and see how bad they are and invest in them. It's also not lost on me that a lot of times statewide leaders focus on, you know, Grand Rapids or Detroit or Southeast Michigan. That's why I love coming here to Muskegon, because I feel like you've got so many opportunities to grow.
1: Right.
2: Muskegon, Muskegon Heights. You've got an amusement park. You've got the water. You've got a lakeshore. You've got amazing history of building things. So one of my priorities as governor is going to be really investing in Muskegon, not just the roads, but job creation, healthcare access, showing up for this community more than we've seen. And that's also why I'm in town today, to help make sure I've got a team in Lansing, in the state Senate, in the state House, so that we're actually ensuring we're getting that investment to our schools here, to our roads, to our infrastructure, to our pipes, which need to be restored, so you've got clean water, and that it's, you know, you can thrive here in Muskegon. My goal as governor will be to make sure, working with the residents of this community in Muskegon Heights, that we are creating more jobs here, driving down costs, and that we can, at the end of my hopefully two terms in office, look back and say, wow, Muskegon's the economic engine of Michigan. Right. With all the you've got an airport here.
1: Why aren't you
2: using that more to bring in money and jobs to this area?
1: Right.
2: And so Muskegon and Saginaw, to me, are the two parts of our state that, with a little bit of support and more investment from the state, can really grow and thrive. And I'm eager to see that needle move here.
0: You know, some of the Democrats felt betrayed a couple weeks ago, I'll be honest with you, about the veto that Governor Whitmer did.
2: Mm-hmm.
0: How can we make sure that, you know, that Jocelyn Benson doesn't go against her party on some of these items they've been fighting for? Fought very hard for to get pushed through, then to get on your desk and get vetoed. How can we make sure? I'm a martyr. I'm independent. How can I make sure that doesn't happen if you become governor?
2: Yeah, well, I'm committed to those 9 bills, getting them passed. So we have to update them to, you know, with dates and things. But I've already asked some folks in the legislature to reintroduce them right away. I think we could even maybe get through this session, if not next year. But this is also why we need to elect a trifecta to get into office, to pass these bills so that I can sign good policies into law that weren't, like, they were common sense policies, like making sure our correction officers are better paid, making sure our teachers teachers have better retirement benefits, which is personal to me as a daughter of public school teachers. So I want to see those bills come back to the legislature. I want to sign them into law as governor. And I think the bigger issue is making sure we're collectively collaborating throughout my time as governor. A lot of the challenges right now, frankly, that you see are because we've got a divided legislature. If we can elect Democrats to run and take and lead in the House and in the Senate, I'll be able to have a great governing coalition to actually get things done.
0: So what are your thoughts on Muskegon getting a casino? That's been out there for like 27 years.
2: I'm interested in your thoughts because really, what do the residents want? I mean, I've seen how in Detroit casinos can change the economy and grow the economy, but you can't do any development, no matter how significant it might be, without the input and approval of local residents. So that would be my first question as governor. What do the people of Muskegon want here? What are the economic benefits? And what else can we do to grow jobs here so that we don't, you know, I think there's a lot of ways we can bring new jobs, bring corporations to the state, create affordable housing here in Muskegon, which I know oftentimes does limit employers from locating here because they want to know their employees can have a place to live here. So my focus as governor will be improving our schools, improving our infrastructure, creating affordable housing in Muskegon so that we can attract law and investing in the workforce so that we've got educational opportunities for everyone, so that we can bring lots of employers here and we don't have to rely on just one big potentially controversial project like the casino to help turn around the economy.
0: People did vote for it. They did vote. It was 20 years ago, but they did vote. And I think if it came to a vote again, they will support it because a lot of them do go to, you know, go to Gun Lake, to Little River. And we got a lot of people coming in. You got bike time, 100,000 folks coming in. And
2: Convention Center.
0: Yeah. We got the Lake Express. We have, you know, we got some big festivals. And you mentioned amusement park. A lot of those people come here and they leave that day. They get
2: on
0: the highway.
2: Hotels here.
0: More hotels. More hotels. So,
2: Tourism.
0: But we, I believe there's a lot of potential.
2: I agree. I feel very strongly about Muskegon, the potential of Muskegon to be a world-class, medium-sized city here in Michigan because you've got the airport, because you've got the lakeshore, because you've got already things, people are festivals and reasons why people are here. We do need to build some more hotels here so that more people can stay. I want to actually invest and grow in Michigan Adventure so that we actually make that a national destination.
0: Right.
2: People can fly into Muskegon, go there, stay overnight.
0: Exactly.
2: Cruise ships can come up from the Great Lakes and visit the park. I think that, I mean, look how Sandusky has really grown as a result of Cedar Point. So I'd love to see Michigan Adventure become a real economic growth incentive for the city too. And but I think, you know, Saginaw and Muskegon more than anywhere in the state to me provide great opportunities to really grow our economies with all the ingredients you already have.
0: Well, Jocelyn Benson in the studio. Rob, you got anything?
1: No, y'all doing well. I'm learning a lot. I didn't know this much about Jocelyn Benson. She's a firecracker, ain't she?
2: You know, there's a woman here, Patsy Petty, who passed away a year or so ago, who when I first ran for office back in 2009, came up to me, became fast friends, and she taught me all about Muskegon. So I've been coming here for almost 20 years now, learning about how special this community is, how much attention and investment it needs from the state. And I'm excited to make real on that as governor and demonstrate to voters here, when you vote, when you turn out for Democrats, we will show up for you and we will get things done.
0: Have you endorsed any other candidates?
2: No, I'm just focused on getting our trifecta back in the state house, knowing that if we can elect at the state house level strong Democratic leaders, that enables us to get a lot done in the state, and it also helps us win those federal races too.
0: If you become governor, will we see a diverse cabinet?
2: Yes, it has to be.
0: You're not anti-DEI?
2: I cannot govern if we don't have representation from the beautiful demographics of the state at the table with me. That's the that is how we solve problems together. And you know, history is full of examples of when you don't do that, when you shut out groups, when you don't ensure every voice is heard, you don't make good decisions. That's
0: and these people are qualified. You know, there's a stigma that if you see a black person there, the pilot, that he took a shortcut. No, I'm kidding, but they all got to go to pilot school and take the test.
1: Because there is a licensing.
2: Well, that's why it's so important to empower Black and Brown leaders and leaders from all communities so that we can demonstrate that leadership is real.
3: Yeah.
2: The qualifications are real. The leadership is there. So I want to not just ensure we have leadership from every community around the table, but that they're empowered to lead and lift others up as they rise.
3: So do you need volunteers in
2: Muskegon?
3: Yes.
2: Well, folks can go to JocelynBenson.com to get involved in our campaign, sign up to volunteer, knock doors. We've got 3 months to go, less than 100 days until Election Day this fall.
1: Yeah.
2: A lot of voters to reach. Help me tell the story of how I, as governor, will show up for Muskegon to voters here in Muskegon. Let's get on those doors. Let's make those calls. Let's get this done.
3: When do you pick your lieutenant governor candidate?
2: After the primaries? Yeah, sometime in August.
3: You got a short list already?
2: I've got some names. I'm talking around in my head. I've got some ideas.
3: You got some ideas.
2: I've got some conversations. But I want to make sure whoever it is can just basically help me get stuff done. Mm-hmm. And, you know, I come at this as an executive, so making sure people can sort of, you know, help me see different sides of an issue. I don't like surrounding myself with people who just say yes all the time, right? I want someone who's going to challenge me, who's going to teach me something, because we're a team. And so I'm looking for someone who tells the truth, who's reliable, who leads with integrity, who's committed like I am to uplifting the voices of the people. And there's a lot of great folks like that in the Democratic Party.
3: Well, so you know our big sister, Karen Bowie Whitehouse,
2: Hey,
3: right?
2: My girl. Yes. Just recent newlywed.
3: Yes.
2: Yeah. Married a few months ago.
3: Living a good life right now.
1: Oh, yeah. Very good life.
2: and administering this primary election, doing incredible work.
3: And also took a lot of heat because of y'all president. Mm. You know, I have a Ghana citizenship too, so I'm claiming John Muhammad in Ghana right now. But I just wanted to shout her out because I know that when you call, she pick up, you know.
2: Yeah, and same, when she calls, I pick up. We're close friends. She's an incredible leader. And it's done, I mean, talk about grace under fire has really shown that even when the president of the United States tries to intimidate you, she did not bend. She just stood firm and said, I know Muskegon's elections are secure and speaks and leads with the truth. And that's all you got. That's all you need.
3: Wow. Anything else you want to share?
2: I love Muskegon. And I'll come back here often, not just as I've done as Secretary of State, but as governor. And really grateful for you guys and getting that message out. But eager to hear from citizens. What do you need more from statewide leaders? What can we do to drive down costs, to grow this economy, to make it easier for small businesses to grow? How can we grow the economy in Michigan and in Muskegon? I'm really committed to doing that and making sure that we're doing everything we can to make Muskegon an economic engine for the state.
3: Last question. What's the big difference between you and John James?
2: You know, I think this election is going to come down to who does the governor work for? Do you work for the highest bidder? Do you work for lobbyists? Do you work for Donald Trump? I mean, he's shown who he works for, and I think that's clear in Trump's endorsement of him. I work for the people. I've worked for the people as Secretary of State. I've uplifted people's voices in every way that I can throughout my career, and I'll continue to be a governor that serves the people, not the highest bidder, not lobbyists, not Donald Trump, the people of Michigan.
3: All righty. Shauna Evans says, I like her. Awesome. All
2: right.
3: Thank you so much. During the general election, I hope you come back to Muskegon.
2: Absolutely. Yeah. Absolutely. I'm coming back here like in 2 weeks.
3: Oh.
2: I'm here like all the time. I'm I want the airport to work so I can just fly in.
3: Yeah, we need Delta. Right. Tell them to get
2: right.
3: Delta.
2: I agree. Four flights to Chicago a day. What's that? We need more.
3: We need some Delta.
2: Yeah. I love coming here. And I love the city. I really do. I really believe in it. I'll be out here in a couple weeks actually to tour Michigan Adventure with some of the new owners to talk about what the state can do to really make that a national or international destination and put Muskegon on the map.
3: You're already working as governor.
2: Oh, yeah. I'm doing my best. I'm Secretary of State, but I still got a job to do. But I envision great things for Muskegon and excited to make them happen.
3: Well, thank you so much.
2: Thanks for having me. See you soon.

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3: What's up, Muskegon? It's your girl, Jillian. And

0: Frank.
1: Head shot.
0: Frank.
1: Sit down.
0: Frank.
1: Stand up.
0: Frank.
1: Pass out.
0: Frank.
1: Wake up.
0: Frank.
1: Paid it.

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Stand up. Frank, Frank. 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Frank, Frank. Wake up. Frank, Frank. Fade it. Frank, Frank. 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

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Frank. Fade it. Frank.

0: But Big Rob.
1: Yes, sir.
0: The minister spoke over the weekend.
1: Yes, he did at a training session that he was attending.
0: Can we run a little bit of him speaking?
1: Please do. It's powerful.
0: See, can we get the audio? Let me get the audio. Here we go.
2: God is never with those who are aggressors, right, oppressors, tyrants.

0: who love to make people afraid. Don't be a bully. Find a better way to solve a problem. Yes, you got an armada. Yes, you got ships. Yes, you got armies. Yes, you got ballistic missiles. Yes! But you don't have God. And if you don't have God, you don't have the forces of nature. And God is unleashing the forces of nature now. Don't try him. Don't try him. Please. If you want to live, put the gun down. Put the bomb down. You can threaten Iran. Iran have a little something to fight back. But my teacher told me that this war was going to start,
1: yes, sir,
0: with conventional weapons,
1: yes, sir,
0: and it will end with nuclear,
1: yes,
0: weapons. You heard it first from the Honorable Elijah Muhammad. I say this as warning before the war gets hot. Stop and think. Precious lives are on those ships. But God can maneuver the water,
1: yes, sir,
0: in such a way,
1: yes, sir,
0: which you will see, and sink your ship. See,
1: sir,
0: nothing can stand against the force of nature when it is unleashed.
2: There you go. That was the Honorable Minister Farrakhan speaking over the weekend, Big Rob. And he looks good, man.
3: Yeah, he looks good. He needs a little help getting to a seat, but he looks good. His voice is strong and powerful. Like, it doesn't sound weak, you know, or nothing. He's still laughing and joking with the believers and the non-believers. He's still laughing and joking. Matter of fact, he was being helped in during that speech, that lecture, and they gave him the microphone, and he grabbed it, and he said, "I came to teach y'all some new moves." And he started laughing about it,
2: right,
3: you know. So, yes, beautiful brother. I love him to death.
2: Yeah.
3: Don't wish that I, you know, transition of his wife, this dear wife.
2: Right.
3: So, you know, and he made in that same lecture, he made the statement that he misses her dearly.
2: Wow.
3: You know, like a piece of him is gone.
2: It's gone.
3: You know,
2: speaking of that, I want to say happy anniversary to Doug Gale and Tara.
3: Oh, yeah, big time.
2: 29 years together, man.
3: 29? I thought they said it was 49.
2: No, 29. She was 40 when they met.
3: And I thought she said she was 17.
2: No, she was 40.
3: Oh.
2: And so it's been 29 years. So Doug Gale took his shirt off in the pool, bro. He looks solid. Like, he been pumping iron over there.
3: Oh, that's what it is.
2: Like, he done went down to the Omni Club and opened that thing back up. he done went down and opened that thing back up. Man, he looks very, very good. Also, I know we got a couple more segments coming up, but I want to make sure. I wish I would have said this earlier. I want to send my prayers, my condolences out to the Briggs family. On untimely passing of the Queen Mother, Miss Mother Frances Briggs, who I have known since I was a kid. Me and Baby Briggs went to school together. Mm-hmm. I spent a lot of time over in East Park, and she always treated me with love and respect and supported me throughout my whole journey.
3: Mm-hmm.
2: I was an avid listener to the radio station, and she just was a beautiful lady, beautiful spirit, and I was crushed Saturday, man. I really had a hard time. Was that Friday or Saturday? It was Friday. I had a hard time sleeping, man, because it's like, I've seen some good people leave over the past several months, you know, family members and friends, and we just, this life is too short thing. It's not just a cliche, it's a reality.
3: Oh, yeah. It is.
2: So much stuff is happening. You just got to enjoy life. You better enjoy today. Enjoy this moment. Enjoy the 6 o'clock hour.
3: Yeah.
2: And then enjoy the 7 o'clock hour.
3: Yes.
2: Because you don't know if you're going to be here for the 8 o'clock hour.
3: Don't know.
2: That's how life is.
3: Yeah.
2: Going back to more music.
1: As far as skies and vibrations go, I've never felt high. I wish that makes this love.

0: the elevator.
1: You should walk around with a cape.
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1: I'm Amber Payton with BIN News Now. President Trump is ordering warning signs outside the Smithsonian Museum, citing alleged historical inaccuracies in its exhibits. Black House Minority Leader Hakeem Jeffries says Democrats will pursue legislative and legal options to challenge the move.
2: Well, we're going to explore every legislative avenue.
1: The administration has also accused the museum's leadership of promoting a radical activist ideology. Black Stockbridge, Georgia Mayor Jaden Williams is asking a court to restore access to his office and city records. Williams argues the city council lacked authority to restrict him while officials investigate about $4,000 in donations and other purchases. And Glasgow City Hall in Kentucky has been renamed for Luska J. Twyman, the state's first black mayor. Twyman was elected in 1968 and led Glasgow for 18 years. He also served in the Army during World War II and later chaired Kentucky State University's Board of Regents. Get BIN News Now on demand 24/7 on the iHeartRadio app.
3: Hello, I'm Police Chief of Muskegon Heights, Maurice Sain, reminding you to buckle up.

0: All right, family. Hope you enjoyed the show so far today.
1: Yes, sir.
0: Unfortunately, there was a suicide, family
1: murder suicide
0: in Grand Haven. Man, husband kills his wife, six kids before taking his own life in Grand Haven Township, according to police. And beautiful picture,
1: yes,
0: of his family. And we don't know the reason behind it. I'm not even going to try to pronounce his name. Seemed like a Polish name. But just a sad story, man.
1: Yeah, they one of the articles I read said that he had a month prior lost his job. He was the vice president of the Heart Associations. Nationally.
0: Nationally?
1: Yeah.
0: Oh, wow.
1: And he lost his job. He was fired from his job.
0: Wow.
1: So.
0: Wow.
1: Yeah, and his wife was a substitute teacher.
0: Wow.
1: In Grand Haven. Man. So.
0: You hate to hear it. You hate to hear those type of stories. There is a, promise you there are better days, man.
1: Yeah.
0: I'm seeing it all, and I promise you, don't matter what you're going through today, but there are some better days. There is some light at the end of the tunnel.
1: You get through them dark days.
0: You get to them dark days. You just
1: and it's rough. We know that. Both of us know.
0: We know, bro. Still got days, man.
1: Still got dark days going to come hit us, but, you know, you get through it, it gives you a lesson in the end.
0: Give you a lesson in the end. Wow. Yeah. Over the weekend, on the brighter side, throughout the whole state of Michigan, we saw black excellence on stage.
1: Yes.
0: Charlie Wilson at the Aretha, bruh.
1: At the Aretha.
0: Woo!
1: I know a lot of people that was there.
0: Oh, yes.
1: Sharing video and stuff with me.
0: Yes.
1: So, yeah.
0: He looked, I didn't know he had had two strokes, man.
1: Yeah, two strokes.
0: And he's bouncing back. He looks good, sounded good. And the Aretha was popping. Same time, Lil Wayne was over in Grand Rapids. Doing his thing. Then we had Jay Holiday and Muskegon.
1: Jay Holiday and the Skeeter.
0: Doing his thing. It was other concerts, of course.
1: Yes.
0: But it was good to see that people outside.
1: Outside enjoying the weather.
0: Yeah.
1: You know, sun is coming back out, y'all. I peeked outside the window.
0: Oh, really?
1: And the sun is coming back a little bit, so.
0: All right, you hit that switch.
1: Absolutely.
0: All right.
1: Absolutely. You got a new show coming up.
0: Oh, yeah, new episode. Tomorrow morning, 10 o'clock, the Unfiltered World with PA, Rio de Janeiro, where Africans still dance. So this show is a smaller, it's still documentary style, but focused on the club life in Rio and how the music has meaning. It's been the music that was created there. Samba was created because of the African culture mixed in with the native Brazilian, and they created a music called Samba, but it has meaning and how it survived. And so it's a pretty interesting. I'm very happy about this episode. It's not going to be a long episode. It's only like 35 minutes. Mm. But we talked to a lot of people about the history and black history. And I'm so grateful. Rob got the 30,000 subscribers, bro.
1: Oh, wow.
0: And over half a million views now.
1: Half a million
0: views.
1: Almost
0: in about
1: that mill mark.
0: In about four months of posting long form videos, a half a million. I am so grateful for that, man. So grateful, bro.
1: Now, look, PA always talk about the countries he's been through. How many countries have you been through?
0: 38
1: countries. I've been telling PA since the first country, you need to document this.
0: Absolutely.
1: And he finally listened to me a couple months ago.
0: You always make me do much work, bro. He always do the work.
1: But it's...
0: So I don't have to be at the radio station. That's how you get me out of here, y'all.
1: No. It's an avenue because I know your passion. I know your heart. And you want people to get out of their comfort zone and go travel.
0: Yeah.
1: Every place you go, you don't always know anybody there. You make it through, how do you say it? The sign, you don't know the language.
0: Right. Oh, yeah, I use a translator.
1: Yes.
0: Yeah,
1: and you
0: Google.
1: Also use your hands. And body gestures and stuff
0: yeah.
1: to explain what you want.
0: Exactly.
1: And it's giving you a different insight on how to talk to just not just your own people, but everybody.
0: And your energy, man. I'm you know, even though the show from that's airing tomorrow has been done, mm-hmm. you know, so I got another episode from Rio de Janeiro coming up in 2 weeks. That's done because I'm trying to get my production up in advance so I could do some more traveling. Mm-hmm. But I was looking at my Cuba stuff, and man, I'm just really crushed. I'm just really crushed at what America has done to Cuba. And when I get to the episode, I'm praying that the creator and praying that the ancestors give me the right spirit to structure this show that we get the most impact, because I learned so much, and I'm learning more when I go back and watch the video and listen.
1: Like, and, oh, wait a minute.
0: Yeah, yeah, and really dissect everything. Yeah. Because I asked a lot of questions, yeah. and I got a ton of video. I'm really just hurt how Trump, how Biden, Obama did better.
1: He's probably, not because he's black.
0: Not because he's better, because he started a relationship with them. But they're struggling, man, and Trump is adding more restrictions on the country. The goal was to impact the president, the hierarchy.
1: Yeah.
0: But it's impacting the people.
1: More than the hierarchy.
0: They not feeling the people that at the top are still living their life. The people at the bottom are really, really struggling. So it's been I'm looking at some of the footage, man. I have some people that stopped me wanting to say something. You know what I mean? And I'm airing some of those footage. So, yeah, traveling has taught me a lot. I'm very passionate about it. I'm learning so much. And I know
1: it's just not a travel show. You are a documentarian as well as a travel person.
0: Yeah, I had a comment today that really, and I don't know where this person stayed, man, but he made a comment before I came in earlier today. Mm-hmm. And this person said, "This is the first video about Brazil I thoroughly enjoyed. Of course, the others I watch hold interest, but this has unique cultural interest to me right. as a black man."
1: Right.
0: And that's the purpose.
1: That's
0: it really, really touches my soul to know that it's resonating. I know everybody's not into the consciousness and to, you know, the culture and all that. You know what I mean? And hopefully, you know, hopefully one day people will get there, because it is a connection to self-esteem and cultural pride and all that, and to family. But yeah, Rob, it's been a great journey. And so I'm learning, and I'm happy about the episode tomorrow morning on YouTube, Rio, where Africa still dances, because that's the part that we lost. We don't have the African dance in our culture.
1: No.
0: We do have some similarities.
1: Yes.
0: Don't get me wrong. We have some similarities.
1: Twerking is one.
0: Yeah, twerking is one. I can't lie.
1: It truly is.
0: It truly is. You ain't lying, bro.
1: It's like, you know, some of the stuff that I've seen that you've done, because I knew you were going to take this and make it not just about, you know, I'm PA, I'm big dog on the block, you know, da-da-da-da-da-da. I knew you were going to try to make it into a story, a movie, in other words, you know, to kind of show, we get what we get from the news, the American news, but there's another side to even our American news.
0: Yeah, and my cameras is going to the places that the news are scared to go. I went into the belly of the beast, bro.
1: Yeah, I know.
0: Yeah, I went to the belly of the beast where the average income was $5 a month.
1: Your camera would take care of them for a couple of years if they could steal it from you.
0: It can steal, yeah. And I was the safest.
1: Yes.
0: You know what I mean? Because to them, it's not about the money. So you learn so much. And thank you to the people that have supported, you know, mm-hmm. you, Rob. You know you've been a big supporter. You always motivate me to take on these crazy dreams. So anyway, I know we gotta go. Happy birthday, Barbara Lee, Andre Zachary, Claudio Bowers, Eddie Robinson. Happy birthday, Phyllis Grisham. Happy birthday, Val DeMyers, Dakeisha Towns. Happy birthday, and Dex Spencer. Shout out to the ladies that did that flag football over the Saturday, man. I think it was Saturday or Sunday. Man, y'all look good out there, man. For real.
1: They look good, PA.
0: I'm not even looking at the football. I don't even know if I even saw the football. I know what I did see. Them brothers out there posted up with their girls, bro. You better.
1: What are you telling me? Better.
0: You better wrap that one up.
1: Don't
0: bro.
1: Let this age fool you.
0: Don't let this age fool you. Like, man, meet me in the islands. All right, Big Zaddy gone. We got to go. We got to go. Peace of love, Ski Town.
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1: A moment in Black history, right after the...
2: In attempting to organize this poor people's campaign, I've run into all manner of resistance. It seems that America is willing to throw away its poor, its homeless, the people most in need. I don't know, I'm deeply troubled. You know, we fought long and hard for integration, as we should have. And I know we're going to get it. That's a fait accompli. I've come on a realization that really deeply troubles me. I've come to the realization that I think we may be integrating into a burning house.
1: These were among Dr. King's final thoughts. Shortly thereafter, he went to Memphis and was assassinated. Dr. Martin Luther King Jr., Disciple of Christ, a moment in Black history. Some information for this segment came from the book Restoring Hope, Conversations on the Future of Black America by Dr. Cornel West. The producers of Moments in Black History understand that much of our history is as yet uncovered. Therefore, we invite you, our listeners, to fill in some of the gaps. 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

Selling the beat, that was I Just Might by Bruno Mars. It's Randy B here in studio tonight, every Monday night with the health show. I'm here from our local health department. We're at 1903 Marquette Avenue. Again, that's 1903 Marquette Avenue. It's the Baker College campus right here in the city of Muskegon. What a fantastic weekend we had. We had the Hikes Festival in the park last week. I know a lot of people were out at the tent. I think the tent was going Wednesday, Thursday, Friday, and Saturday after Jay Holiday's concert on Saturday. I was down there on Thursday and Friday. Had a pretty good time. Just kind of checking out the scenery and the surroundings. Looks like it was a decent turnout. Just want to continue to support our very own Muskegon Hikes Festival in the park, as that was last week. So look forward to next year. I think this week, other things going on. They got like the Coast Guard Festival in Grand Haven. So I know if anybody's out in that area and wants to kind of get out in a different part of Muskegon County area, well, I know that's getting down to Ottawa, but feel free to stop by Coast Guard and hang out a little bit. I think they'll have fireworks coming up on this Saturday. A lot was happening last week. I know we had the FBI and IRS doing the investigations at the City Hall. So that's an ongoing case. You know, there was some suspensions from some different individuals employed by Muskegon Hikes. Just a lot happening, and it rained a lot of today on this Monday, so not very easy for us to kind of manage and make our way through. Fresh air quality, the AQI today was 57 for the most part, so salute to that. We had air quality up over 400, 450. The highest it can get is 500, and we had air quality that

was pushing 500 last week, and I believe it was the week before as well. So AQI is back down to 57. I don't know if they got the fires under control up in Canada or not, but thank goodness for that. Also, the cyclosporiasis, that virus is still going around. So just keep that in mind. Us at the health department, we're still doing the follow-up. Just trying to make sure that it's a cyclosporiasis. We're still trying to make sure that it's under control and being handled and tracked properly. So if you got questions, you can hit me up, 231-724-1203. Again, that's 231-724-1203. All right, stay tuned. Keep it locked. 103.7 The Beat. This is It's Like Baby by Rima. All right, I'll be back.

3.7 to beat. That was Hustle Hard by Moose Biggs. Spring to beat still in our studio tonight, every Monday night with the health show. I'm here again from our local health department, 1903 Marquette Avenue. It's the Baker College campus right here in Muskegon. I've been talking a little bit during this 7 o'clock hour. Just, it's been a lot going on these last few weeks. We are officially in our last week of July. The summer is just speeding past us. You know, last thing I knew, it was 45 degrees, freezing cold. We were begging for summer to hit. And then we had like a week and a half worth of like 85, 90 degree weather here in Muskegon. Like everything was going well. Like we're enjoying like warm weather in the summer and the beach. And then now I checked my calendar and it's already the last week of July. And on Saturday, it'll be August 1st. And when you just think about it, like, man, we're already in August. You know, after August comes September, it's just going too fast. It's just driving me crazy. Lots of things going on, though. The Hikes Festival in the Park was last week. Hopefully, everyone out there had a chance to stop out and just kind of check out the scenery and participate in some of the events. We want to continue to support the Hikes Festival in the Park. Even next year, when it comes back, you want to just plan to get down there for a couple of nights. Again, and just support the cause, support the event. A lot going on. We had the IRS and FBI in town last week. They were doing the raids and the stuff happening at City Hall. We're trying to figure out what's going on. I don't know the ins and outs of the details, but I believe DJ Hilson is scheduled to come on maybe tomorrow, sometime Tuesday, and hopefully we can just get some updated information. I guess we as the people, we deserve to know what's happening. We deserve to know what's going on. Fresh air. We had an AQI, Air Quality Index. It was 57 today. So it's been, you know, we had some days last week where the air quality was up over 400. You know, the 500 is the highest it can go on the scale. We had some days where it was super cloudy. You could barely see the sun. But now that AQI has dropped down to 57, hopefully they got those fires under control up in Canada, if that what it was. But just another thing to keep in mind. Also, the cyclosporiasis, that virus is still trending. It hasn't disappeared. It's still trending. And the health department is tracking it. So people are getting phone calls, and we're trying to figure out where it's coming from, what you've eaten in the last couple of weeks, how you felt after you ate. Just, it's a lot of information, a lot of things that the health department has to track. So that is still very much so at the top of the radar, something that you still should be aware of. Still continue to clean your fruits and vegetables, rinse them off as well as you possibly can, and just be aware of that still going on. All right, if you got questions, you can always hit me up, 231-724-1203. Again, that's 231-724-1203. I'm still here for the 7 o'clock hour. Stay tuned. We'll hear a few more songs, and I'll be back. 103.7 to beat.

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0: 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That's a list of 12 fruits and vegetables with the highest contamination levels. These foods might be worth buying organic, while the clean 15 are fruits and vegetables, lowest in pesticides. They might not justify the additional cost.
1: Thanks, Jalynn. 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

103.7 A Beat. That was Vacancy by Ari Lennox. Brandon B in the studio tonight, every Monday night with the health show. I'm still from our local health department, 1903 Market Avenue. It's the Baker College campus. I've been here for the 7 o'clock hour. Just kind of chatting it up with you guys about some things that's been going on here in Muskegon the last week or two. I guess on a positive note, the AQI, Air Quality Index, was down to 57 today. So I know last week we were up over 300. It got up over 400. I know 500 is the highest that it can get. But the higher the air quality index goes, the worse off it is for us. So we were encouraging people not to be outside for long periods of time. I believe that whole issue has subsided. And again, the air quality index today was 57. So shout out, salute to that. Just sad day, man. It's the last week of July. We've had some decent weather the last month or so. We finally got up there into the mid-80s. You know, people are enjoying things. And then now it rained most of today. And just we're in the last week of July. On Saturday, it'll be August 1st. So it's just a sad moment for us to realize the summer is already trucking by very, very quickly. Salute to the Hikes Festival in the Park. It was last week and up through this weekend. I know a lot of people went out there and they had a good time. I continue to encourage us to support the Hikes Festival in the Park. I was out there Thursday and Friday and just kind of checking out the area and seeing how things are going. You know, they had Jay Holiday on Saturday. The tent was going up Thursday, Friday, and Saturday. I think they might have had a tent on Wednesday also. So just a good environment, and everything that I've heard has been very good feedback. So salute to the Hikes Festival in the Park. And cyclosporiasis. We talked a little bit about that virus. I mentioned it 2 weeks ago. I was on with PA and Big Rob here in the station. Last week, I mentioned it again on my show here with the health show. And then today, I'm just going to mention it again. The health department still tracking that cyclosporiasis. We're tracking it. We got to find out where it's coming from, what you've been eating, and where you get what you ate from. Just trying to understand where this could possibly be coming from and try to crack down on it. We want to limit the outbreaks that we're having with this virus. So just remember the health department is tracking it. Sad to say, last week also the FBI, IRS, you know, they raided those homes. Just continue to just be aware of what's going on in your community. This is where we live. You all have a right to know what's happening. We can't make our own assumptions. We can just read what's being put in the paper and then just kind of go from that until we find out who going to court and what's happening. So be aware of that. Again, I think they're still raiding. I heard it was another raid or two today. So just dot your I's, cross your T's, make sure you are taking care of your business and you got everything documented that you are doing. All right, next week, Monday, it'll be the first week of August, so I will catch you guys next week, Monday, for the 7 o'clock show. If you got questions, you can still hit me up, 231-724-1203. Again, that's 231-724-1203. Stay tuned. Keep it locked, though, right here on the station, 103.7 to beat.

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